0: after rotting food has been festering in their neighborhood for 2 months. Lineage Logistics says cleanup is nearly complete, but residents say students at nearby schools have suffered health problems, including nosebleeds and skin rashes. Councilwoman Nithya Raman, who is challenging Black Mayor Karen Bass this fall, hosted a rally calling for better conditions. And Floyd Mayweather Jr. is bringing his boxing prospects to Nashville through a new partnership with Country Box. The collaboration begins September 1st with unbeaten Mayweather prospect Kamaru Burnside headlining the card. I'm Amber Payton with BIN News Now. Back to you, Doug.
1: All right. Thanks a lot. And again, good evening. On this primary election night, the Justice Department announces plans to send about 1,000 election monitors across the U.S. for the midterm elections. Harmeet Dhillon, the Assistant Attorney General who leads the department's Civil Rights Division, said the monitors will observe the voting process and follow up on possible violations. But with all of President Trump's back and forth about voter integrity and low approval ratings, will his message stick among Republican voters? Angela Carasone is the president of Media Matters for America. He tells MS Now.
2: There is appetite for this narrative and this story on the right to percolate. Are they going to rally around Trump? No, not really. But will they rally around the idea that somehow the election was stolen, you shouldn't trust it, you shouldn't believe in it? Yeah, because we already know where these investigators are going to be. They're going to be in predominantly Democratic-leaning cities and areas.
1: He went on to say that the deployment of election monitors is all about theater.
2: To reinforce this larger story, and doubt is the deliverable here. It's not so much about the front-end intimidation part of it, although that is certainly a consideration. It's the doubt, and that's what their mere presence does.
1: The DOJ says it monitored today's primary elections in Miami-Dade, Florida, and a county in Wyoming. Federal election monitoring has existed for years. The Voting Rights Act authorizes the DOJ to monitor for discrimination. Meanwhile, primary election night, as we said, is well underway in several states, but the race to watch is in Florida, where Black MAGA Congressman Byron Donalds is a leading candidate in the GOP primary for governor. DeSantis can't run because of term limits. Now, if Donald is victorious tonight and goes on to win in the general election, he would become Florida's first Black governor. Florida has a large Black population. This Black voter told NBC Orlando affiliate WESH 2 News earlier today that...
3: Yeah, so being as young as I am, I'm 20 years old, I really believe that it's truly important for young people as myself to get out there and vote to change our political world, because honestly, right now, I feel like it's not in the best place that it could be, and so that's why it's really important to get out and vote.
1: Donalds is running against Lieutenant Governor Jay Collins and a few other notable GOP candidates. The Black congressman has strong name recognition and is expected to win the GOP primary race for governor. And finally, a Georgia City Council seat is now up for grabs after a Black former elected official pleaded guilty to charges of exposing himself to a student. Former LaGrange City Council member Marquavius Bodie has resigned after pleading guilty to misdemeanor public indecency and obstruction of an officer. Court records show he exposed himself to an adult female student inside his office at LaGrange College. Bodie was sentenced to 24 months of probation and is ordered to pay a $1,000 fine. His resignation is effective immediately. Stay connected and subscribe and follow BIN News this hour wherever you get your podcasts. I'm Doug Davis for the Black Information Network.
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0: I'm Amber Payton on your home for 24/7 News, the Black Information Network. Here's what's happening in your region right now. Black Mecklenburg County, North Carolina Sheriff Gary McFadden is calling on the community to play a larger role in supporting inmates struggling with mental health challenges. McFadden told WBTV that addressing the issue requires compassion, understanding, and stronger support systems for people leaving jail. He suggested expanding access to treatment programs and court-ordered services, noting that many individuals remain trapped in the criminal justice system because mental health resources are limited. A federal judge has blocked the Trump administration's plan to move the FBI headquarters to the Ronald Reagan Building in Washington, D.C. A ruling Black Maryland Attorney General Anthony Brown tells NBC4 Washington puts the project back on track for Greenbelt.
8: Congress told the federal government to select between A, B, and C, yet the Trump administration chose D. We couldn't let that stand. Today, the court blocked the Trump administration from putting the FBI headquarters at the Reagan Building in Washington, D.C., clearing the path back to Greenbelt.
0: The state sued after FBI Director Kash Patel announced plans to relocate the Bureau to the Reagan Building instead of the Maryland site selected in 2023, following a 15-year search. Brown argued the administration ignored a congressionally approved process, and Monday's ruling agreed. Black Governor Wes Moore praised the decision, calling it a victory for Maryland and urging the federal government to move forward with plans for the new headquarters, a project expected to bring a $4 billion investment and more than 7,500 jobs to Prince George's County. HBCU Hampton University has opened a new artificial intelligence center aimed at helping students, entrepreneurs, and community members gain hands-on experience with one of today's fastest-growing technologies. 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The center is now open to the public by appointment, and no prior AI experience is required. HBCU Norfolk State University students are back on campus, and with football season right around the corner, city and university leaders are rolling out new options to ease game day parking headaches. Fans can park for free at the MacArthur Center garages and take a shuttle to campus, while Hampton Roads Transit is offering free Tide light rail rides 2 hours before and after games with a game ticket. There's also a major change for fans heading to Dick Price Stadium this season.
9: Ticketing will begin at the gates, so they'll no longer be ticketing at the stadium. We'll move now to all e-tickets, so there will no longer be printed tickets, so it's going to be imperative. It's going to be imperative that folks make sure that they get their tickets before they get on campus, have their tickets ready.
0: Physical ticket sales at the stadium have been eliminated, meaning fans must purchase tickets in advance and have them ready on their phones before arriving on campus. A shoe giveaway in Norfolk helped about 175 families get new shoes ahead of the school year. The event was organized by Norfolk School Board member Alfreda Thomas, who is Black, as part of her annual back-to-school effort. Demand exceeded supply, with more than 60 families turned away after the shoes ran out. Thomas says this is the third year of the giveaway, which is designed to help local families with essential back-to-school needs. I'm Amber Payton on your home for Black News First, the Black Information Network.
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5: Community covered.
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4: Whatever happens next.
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21: The opinions, beliefs, and viewpoints expressed in this commentary are those of the author and do not necessarily represent those of BIN and its founding partners and employees. Now it's time to bring the funk with Roland S. Martin.
22: Donald Trump is clearly the most corrupt person to ever occupy the Oval Office. And when the Supreme Court said that essentially anything the president does is legal, oh, that just gave this criminal an open invitation to steal. Listen to Maggie Haberman of the New York Times questioning his chief liar, Carolyn Leavitt.
23: Last year, the administration signed a critical mineral steel mining deal with Kazakhstan for a little-known U.S. company. It was an agreement that President Trump and Howard Lutnick got tentative approval for with Kazakhstan's president in September. 6 days before the deal was signed, which was in November, the president's older sons with other partners took a 20% investment in a company related to the deal. What did the president know about his son's involvement in this arrangement, and when did he find out about it?
24: From my understanding, Maggie, nothing. Spoken to the president and his family about this, they would absolutely never do anything that would put the president in a place of a conflict of interest. And we have timelines to give you and to provide you, which we did to the news media at the time when this story broke, to prove that very point that I just made.
23: Just 1 second. So the president did not learn about it until it was in the media? That was when he found out?
24: That's my understanding of the matter, yes.
22: Now we have reports that Donald Trump's own Truth Social company is going to be selling to Wall Street early access to his Truth Social post when he's revealing public policy. The man has already been enriching himself off of insider information and his family. I'm telling you, these people are beyond corrupt. They are showing us who they are. He is the thug in chief. He is a criminal in chief. They're grossly corrupt. And Republicans are saying nothing because they are protecting their golden goose. This is atrocious. I'm Roland Martin on the Black Information Network.
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0: Here's what's trending this hour. The Justice Department says it indicted 17 Iranians accused of orchestrating a cyber piracy campaign backed by the Islamic Revolutionary Guard. Thousands of Ethiopians are now at risk of deportation after a federal judge is allowing the Trump administration to end protections for them. And severe weather is starting to ramp up for millions in the Midwest. Storms capable of producing large hail and isolated tornadoes could form tonight as far south as northeast Kansas and northern Missouri. I'm Amber Payton, and that's what's trending.
5: Sports on the Black Information Network.
25: Jeannie Buss's attorney says she is not allowing her family to sell the 17.8% stake in the Lakers to the new majority owners. Multiple reports say Buss, who is still the team's governor, believes any family vote to sell their stakes is invalid without approval from the trustees in the Buss family. The 6 Buss siblings inherited ownership of the Lakers after their father, Jerry Buss, died in 2013. Jeannie Buss would no longer be eligible to serve on the board if the Buss family sells its shares. The NBA's investigation into alleged salary cap circumvention by the Clippers appears to be winding down. ESPN reports the league found no evidence that Clippers owner Steve Ballmer funneled money to forward Kawhi Leonard through the defunct green banking company Aspiration through a no-show promotional job. However, NBA spokesman Mike Bass said the report by ESPN contains significant inaccuracies and the results will be made clear once the investigation is over. And Citi Field, the home of the New York Mets, topped Yelp's best stadium

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2: Janet Jackson is celebrating the 40th anniversary of her album, Control, with a new filmed concert event. Janet Jackson, Control 40, the Air Tab music movie, will be filmed December 12th at Amerant Bank Arena in Sunrise, Florida. The production will feature exclusive behind-the-scenes footage and songs from throughout her career, including Control and Rhythm Nation 1814. The film will premiere globally in theaters before arriving on major streaming platforms. Elsewhere in entertainment news, as the murder trial for rapper Tupac Shakur draws national attention, so does the car he was riding in when he was shot 30 years ago. The legendary rapper was a passenger in a black BMW when it was riddled with bullets. The car is now on display at Celebrity Cars, Las Vegas. The owner says it was restored and put back into circulation before being identified as the vehicle from the infamous 1996 shooting. Celebrity Cars Las Vegas tells KSNV the BMW is available for purchase for $1.75 million. With the latest in entertainment, I'm Morgan Wood on the Black Information Network.
3: I'm Uptown Angela on the Black Information Network. In 1895, Mary Fields, also known as Stagecoach Mary, became the first African-American woman to become a U.S. Postal Service Star Route Carrier. She was hired because she was the fastest at hitching a team of six horses. She drove her around with horses and a mule named Moses. Born a slave in 1832 in Tennessee, Mary had a reputation for wearing men's clothes, smoking, drinking, and shooting guns. Before becoming a mail carrier, she worked for 10 years at a convent, but her lifestyle led her to being kicked out of the mission. As a star carrier in Cascade, Montana, her job was to protect the mail on her route from thieves and bandits and to deliver mail. She was the only second woman in the United States and the first African-American woman to serve in that role. When she died in December 1914, she had one of the largest funerals ever in Cascade. And that's a fact. I'm Uptown Angela on the Black Information Network.
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5: Black Information Network. Search crews have found what they believe are the remains of a missing black teenager in Baton Rouge. 15-year-old Jadarius Miniweather vanished in June. Crews spent weeks digging through a landfill in Zachary searching for him. Baton Rouge Police Chief T.J. Morris Jr. spoke at a news conference.
6: But what we found today was very evident that it's a very strong possibility that these are human remains. And my personal belief that they belong to Jadarius.
5: Baton Rouge's mayor, Sid Edwards, also spoke at the news conference.
7: But it was because of the determination and grit of these professionals that this baby, a son of Baton Rouge, is going to be brought home. This is a blessing for the family.
5: 51-year-old Maurice Parms, who is black, is already charged with first-degree murder in the teen's death. DNA testing will confirm whether the remains are his. A new national study finds low-income parents are skipping meals so their kids can eat. No Kid Hungry says 70% of parents are choosing between paying bills and buying groceries. In Georgia, more than 500,000 people lost food assistance since last year. African-American Amika Houghton runs the food pantry Operation DeForest.
8: They're telling me that the rent is increasing, which is making for grocery

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7: 50 Cent and Reebok are bringing back a piece of hip-hop history. The pair have announced the return of the iconic G-Unit G6 sneaker more than 20 years after its original debut back in 2003. The classic red, white, and blue shoe will be released on August 20th through Reebok and select retailers for $130. 50 Cent says the sneaker represents a special era in both his career and hip-hop culture, adding that he's excited to introduce the G6 to a whole new generation of fans while reconnecting with those who remember the original release. And nearly 30 years after the murder of rap icon Tupac Shakur, opening statements have begun in the long-awaited Las Vegas trial of Dwayne Keefe D. Davis. Prosecutors allege Davis orchestrated the 1996 drive-by shooting as retaliation for a fight involving his nephew, Orlando Baby Lane Anderson, just hours earlier at the MGM Grand. They're expected to rely heavily on Davis's own interviews and details from his memoir, which prosecutors say place him at the center of the plot. Davis has pleaded not guilty, and of course, if convicted, could face life in prison. With the latest in entertainment at 17 and 47 minutes past each hour, I'm Bree Wood on the Black Information Network, your home for Black News First.
8: I'm Big Sue on the Black Information Network. George Washington Carver, an agricultural scientist, inventor, and educator at Tuskegee University, sought to revitalize southern soil that had been stripped by cotton, a nitrogen-depleting crop. He developed a crop rotation method that alternated the cotton with legumes like peanuts that fixed nitrogen and other edible crops such as corn. This method increased the soil's productive capacity and also gave southern farmers another crop to produce and sell besides cotton, thus diversifying the market. In addition to crop rotation, Dr. Carver promoted the practice of using compost to reintroduce nutrients and add organic matter to the soil. He showed that using compost for soil revitalization increased its productivity by 100-fold compared with previous common methods. Using compost to build soil is a critical practice in organic farming and gardening today. And that's a fact. I'm Big Sue on the Black Information Network.
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10: Esther Dillard on your home for 24/7 News, the Black Information Network. A new poll shows Georgia's governor's race is in a dead heat. Insider Advantage has Republican Rick Jackson and Black Democratic candidate Keisha Lance Bottoms tied at 46% each. 8% of voters are still undecided. That's after Governor Brian Kemp stood beside Jackson, giving his endorsement recently. Both candidates recently spoke about health care costs to voters and what they would like to do in the future about it. Here's both Jackson and Lance Bottoms, courtesy of Atlanta News First.
11: I want to be able to give an opportunity to every Medicaid recipient to be able to be trained and to get a job and get off of Medicaid. I'm not going to measure our state by how many people are on Medicaid. I want to measure how many people are on commercial insurance. And the way to do that is reduce the cost of commercial insurance.
12: Our strength and our weaknesses within our healthcare system impact everything. There's not a single community that you go into in this state that hadn't been touched by our refusal not to expand Medicaid.
10: Jackson is a billionaire who made his fortune in the healthcare industry. Now two Democratic sheriffs are crossing party lines to back Jackson too. Both sheriffs say public safety matters more than party loyalty. The Lance Bottoms campaign has not responded to the crossover endorsements. A new national study finds low-income parents are skipping meals so their kids can eat. No Kid Hungry says 70% of parents are choosing between paying bills and buying groceries. In Georgia, more than 500,000 people lost food assistance since last year. African-American Amika Houghton runs the food pantry Operation DeForest.
13: They're telling me that the rent is increasing. which is making for grocery bills to be, you know, we got to have somewhere to stay. So

0: get off of Medicaid. I'm not going to measure our state by how many people are on Medicaid. I want to measure how many people are on commercial insurance. And the way to do that is reduce the cost of commercial insurance.
1: Our strength and our weaknesses within our healthcare system impact everything. There's not a single community that you go into in this state that hadn't been touched by our refusal not to expand Medicaid.
2: Jackson is a billionaire who made his fortune in the healthcare industry. Now two Democratic sheriffs are crossing party lines to back Jackson too. Both sheriffs say public safety matters more than party loyalty. The Lance Bottoms campaign has not responded to the crossover endorsements. A new national study finds low-income parents are skipping meals so their kids can eat. No Kid Hungry says 70% of parents are choosing between paying bills and buying groceries. In Georgia, more than 500,000 people lost food assistance since last year. African-American Amika Houghton runs the food pantry Operation DeForest.
3: They're telling me that the rent is increasing, which is making for grocery bills to be, you know, we got to have somewhere to stay. So more money is going to having shelter, then less is for food.
2: Advocates now want Georgia to adopt Sunbucks. That's a federal summer grocery program for kids. The study found families are putting groceries on credit cards, borrowing money, or falling behind on payments just to keep food on the table. Commentator Stephen A. Smith is hitting back after the National Association of Black Journalists gave him the Thumbs Down Award, along with four other recipients. He went on his YouTube channel live for more than 40 minutes to defend himself. NABJ said during its annual convention in Atlanta that Smith has, quote, a recurring public pattern of disparaging public commentary directed at prominent black women across politics, sports, and media. This nearly a year after Smith came under fire for remarks he made about Congresswoman Jasmine Crockett, for which he has since apologized. For more news impacting the black community, listen to the Black Information Network on the iHeartRadio app or log on to BINnews.com. 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
11: Janet Jackson is celebrating the 40th anniversary of her album, Control, with a new filmed concert event. Janet Jackson, Control 40, the AirTab music movie, will be filmed December 12th at Amerant Bank Arena in Sunrise, Florida. The production will feature exclusive behind-the-scenes footage and songs from throughout her career, including Control and Rhythm Nation 1814. The film will premiere globally in theaters before arriving on major streaming platforms. Elsewhere in entertainment news, as the murder trial for rapper Tupac Shakur draws national attention, so does the car he was riding in when he was shot 30 years ago. The legendary rapper was a passenger in a black BMW when it was riddled with bullets. The car is now on display at Celebrity

0: Cars, Las Vegas. The owner says it was restored and put back into circulation before being identified as the vehicle from the infamous 1996 shooting. Celebrity Cars Las Vegas tells KSNV the BMW is available for purchase for $1.75 million. With the latest in entertainment, I'm Morgan Wood on the Black Information Network.
1: In 2019, marine scientists discovered the remains of the Clotilda at the bottom of Alabama's Mobile River. The Clotilda is believed to be the last known intact U.S. slave ship. In 1860, the Clotilda smuggled 110 Africans to Alabama, decades after the importation of slaves was outlawed in the United States. To hide the crime, the ship's captain, William Foster, burned and sunk the ship. Surviving ancestors of that final harrowing journey went on to establish Africatown, which still exists today. In her best-selling book, Barracoon, released in 2018, Zora Neale Hurston tells the story of Cudjoe Lewis, the last enslaved African on the Clotilda. The book details Lewis's experiences aboard the slave ship and his role in founding Africatown. Lewis died in 1935 at the age of 94. Africatown and the Clotilda are an intricate part of the national conversation about reparations, highlighting the lasting legacy of this dark chapter in American history. I'm Andrea Coleman on the Black Information Network.
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4: Your home for 24/7 news, the Black Information Network. Here's what's happening in your region right now. The top cop in New Orleans says no charges right now for the building owner or the friends of the black 17-year-old student who traveled 40 miles into New Orleans and trespassed into a locked and fenced-off building in the downtown area. He eventually died when he accidentally fell from a staircase, missing a safety rail. NOPD says they've increased patrols in the area after the accident that took the life of Jacques St. Anne. To Illinois, where Governor J.B. Pritzker is looking to help homeowners who have struggled with flood relief. He's established the Illinois Flood Rebate Program. The legislation authorized one-time financial relief up to $1,000. Pritzker says this aid was in response to President Trump denying FEMA assistance for Illinois residents impacted by major storms that brought record rainfall and severe flash flooding across the state last year. America's health ranking says about 45% of the homeowners in the state are black people.
5: That allows for necessary repairs in the short run for homes and a little more breathing room for families. Families who are trying to figure out how to pay for repairs while still paying their mortgage, let alone their groceries, gas, utilities, and beyond.
4: Well, congratulations to 911 Detroit dispatcher and black woman Latanya Estes, who was honored for helping firefighters find a man who lost consciousness before he was able to tell her where he was. Police say Estes used the sound of sirens to direct emergency crews to the man.
6: I remember the call. The man, I heard a grunt, and I was like, somebody is there. Like, hello? Are you there? He like, I can't breathe. I'm like, okay, where you at?
7: She stayed on the line. She listened for the sirens. She let us know it's distant, it's close, it's this, it's that. She gave us the information that we needed, and we were able to respond and provide a citizen with assistance that they needed.
4: Finally, Detroit voters could be on the hook to fund two major Detroit museums through a new tax proposal. The Detroit Historical Society and Charles H. Wright Museum of African American History both want a 10-year 0.2 mil levy. The good news is if it's approved, residents could get in for free. I'm Tammy Eswick on your home for 24/7 News, the Black Information Network. Now here's your Washington Roundup.
0: President Trump says there are no talks with Iran currently happening or planned as tensions over the Strait of Hormuz continue. In a Truth Social post on Tuesday morning, Trump said the U.S. naval blockade of the Strait remains in full force and effect, while adding the waterway is open and operating. Trump also posted a map of the region with the Strait of Hormuz circled and labeled new U.S. territory. The strait lies in the territorial waters of Iran and Oman. Trump first raised the idea of annexing the strategic waterway last week, later claiming the U.S. already controls it. The post comes one day after a memorandum between the U.S. and Iran to pause fighting expired. Any escalation could have a direct impact on Americans, potentially pushing up gas prices, disrupting global oil supplies, and increasing costs for everyday goods. That's your Washington Roundup. I'm Morgan Wood, your White House correspondent in Washington, D.C., on the Black Information Network.
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8: On December 9th, 1946, in Philadelphia, Howard Stanley Frankie Beverly was born. In 1970, he would form the group Raw Soul, which later was renamed Maze. Under the mentorship of Marvin Gaye, Frankie Beverly and Maze would go on to give us 9 gold albums. Frankie Beverly and Maze's live experience was more like a party than a concert. Dressed in his signature all white, crowds would stand at their feet and sing to the top of their lungs.
9: Ooh, and pain. I like sunshine and rain.
8: Sadly, on September 10th, 2024, Frankie Beverly left us with hits for lifetimes to come.

0: to back Jackson too. Both sheriffs say public safety matters more than party loyalty. The Lance Bottoms campaign has not responded to the crossover endorsements. A new national study finds low-income parents are skipping meals so their kids can eat. No Kid Hungry says 70% of parents are choosing between paying bills and buying groceries. In Georgia, more than 500,000 people lost food assistance since last year. African-American Amika Houghton runs the food pantry Operation DeForest.
1: They're telling me that the rent is increasing, which is making for grocery bills to be, you know, we got to have somewhere to stay. So more money is going to having shelter, then less is for food.
0: Advocates now want Georgia to adopt Sunbucks. That's a federal summer grocery program for kids. The study found families are putting groceries on credit cards, borrowing money, or falling behind on payments just to keep food on the table. Commentator Stephen A. Smith is hitting back after the National Association of Black Journalists gave him the Thumbs Down Award along with four other recipients. He went on his YouTube channel live for more than 40 minutes to defend himself. NABJ said during its annual convention in Atlanta that Smith has, quote, a recurring public pattern of disparaging public commentary directed at prominent black women across politics, sports, and media. This nearly a year after Smith came under fire for remarks he made about Congresswoman Jasmine Crockett, for which he has since apologized. For more news impacting the black community, listen to the Black Information Network on the iHeartRadio app or log on to BINnews.com. 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
3: Here at Dateline, we're used to spending months or even years pursuing a story. 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
10: 50 Cent and Reebok are bringing back a piece of hip-hop history. The pair have announced the return of the iconic G-Unit G6 sneaker more than 20 years after its original debut back in 2003. The classic red, white, and blue shoe will be released on August 20th through Reebok and select retailers for $130. 50 Cent says the sneaker represents a special era in both his career and hip-hop culture, adding that he's excited to introduce the G6 to a whole new generation of fans while reconnecting with those who remember the original release. And nearly 30 years after the murder of rap icon Tupac Shakur, opening statements have begun in the long-awaited Las Vegas trial of Dwayne Keefe D. Davis. Prosecutors allege Davis orchestrated the 1996 drive-by shooting as retaliation for a fight involving his nephew, Orlando Baby Lane Anderson, just hours earlier at the MGM Grand. They're expected to rely heavily on Davis's own interviews and details from his memoir, which prosecutors say place him at the center of the plot. Davis has pleaded not guilty and, of course, if convicted, could face life in prison. With the latest in entertainment at 17 and 47 minutes past each hour, I'm Bree Wood on the Black Information Network, your home for Black News First.
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0: that the rent is increasing, which is making for grocery bills to be, you know, we got to have somewhere to stay. So more money is going to having shelter than less is for food.
1: Advocates now want Georgia to adopt Sunbucks. That's a federal summer grocery program for kids. The study found families are putting groceries on credit cards, borrowing money, or falling behind on payments just to keep food on the table. Commentator Stephen A. Smith is hitting back after the National Association of Black Journalists gave him the Thumbs Down Award along with four other recipients. He went on his YouTube channel live for more than 40 minutes to defend himself. NABJ said during its annual convention in Atlanta that Smith has, quote, a recurring public pattern of disparaging public commentary directed at prominent black women across politics, sports, and media. This nearly a year after Smith came under fire for remarks he made about Congresswoman Jasmine Crockett, for which he has since apologized. For more news impacting the black community, listen to the Black Information Network on the iHeartRadio app or log on to BINnews.com. 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I'm Esther Dillard on your home for Black News First, the Black Information Network.
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4: Concert event. Janet Jackson, Control 40, the Air Tab music movie will be filmed December 12th at Amerant Bank Arena in Sunrise, Florida. The production will feature exclusive behind-the-scenes footage and songs from throughout her career, including Control and Rhythm Nation 1814. The film will premiere globally in theaters before arriving on major streaming platforms. Elsewhere in entertainment news, as the murder trial for rapper Tupac Shakur draws national attention, so does the car he was riding in when he was shot 30 years ago. The legendary rapper was a passenger in a black BMW when it was riddled with bullets. The car is now on display at Celebrity Cars, Las Vegas. The owner says it was restored and put back into circulation before being identified as the vehicle from the infamous 1996 shooting. Celebrity Cars, Las Vegas tells KSNV the BMW is available for purchase for $1.75 million. With the latest in entertainment, I'm Morgan Wood on the Black Information Network.
5: The courtroom is where justice is supposed to happen. But what really happens behind those doors? At the Black Information Network, we take you inside the room, past the headlines, past the verdict, and into the mechanics of the legal system. We talk to black public defenders who walk into courtrooms already outnumbered and overworked, who take 80 cases at a time and still fight like each one is personal. We speak to court watchers who sit on benches all day, taking notes, collecting data, and holding judges accountable. We highlight how courtroom language, often written in legalese, can mask unfairness, even when it looks official on paper. We follow trials that don't go viral, but shape lives. We report when justice is served, when juries listen, when prosecutors

when brother number one was putting together his fourth album, he was accepting submissions of songs. Enter brother number two. Brother number two submits a song for brother number one's album, but brother number one says, uh-uh, that's trash.

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12: Janet Jackson is celebrating the 40th anniversary of her album, Control, with a new filmed concert event. Janet Jackson, Control 40, the AirTab music movie, will be filmed December 12th at Amerant Bank Arena in Sunrise, Florida. The production will feature exclusive behind-the-scenes footage and songs from throughout her career, including Control and Rhythm Nation 1814. The film will premiere globally in theaters before arriving on major streaming platforms. Elsewhere in entertainment news, as the murder trial for rapper Tupac Shakur draws national attention, so does the car he was riding in when he was shot 30 years ago. The legendary rapper was a passenger in a black BMW when it was riddled with bullets. The car is now on display at Celebrity Cars, Las Vegas. The owner says it was restored and put back into circulation before being identified as the vehicle from the infamous 1996 shooting. Celebrity Cars Las Vegas tells KSNV the BMW is available for purchase for $1.75 million. With the latest in entertainment, I'm Morgan Wood on the Black Information Network.
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0: Your home for 24/7 news, the Black Information Network. Here's what's happening in your region right now. The top cop in New Orleans says no charges right now for the building owner or the friends of the black 17-year-old student who traveled 40 miles into New Orleans and trespassed into a locked and fenced off building in the downtown area. He eventually died when he accidentally fell from a staircase, missing a safety rail. NOPD says they've increased patrols in the area after the accident that took the life of Jacques St. Anne. To Illinois, where Governor J.B. Pritzker is looking to help homeowners who have struggled with flood relief. He's established the Illinois Flood Rebate Program. The legislation authorized

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1: My name is Lena Misitsis, and I'm a podcast producer. A year and a half ago, I began working on a podcast with George St. Geegland and Gil Faison. The whole thing fell apart about halfway through when they had a falling out and abandoned the project. Also, they never paid me for any of the work I did and said it was, quote, my fault for trusting them, just like their dumb daughters. But then, a few days ago, I received a Xerox copy of a fax asking me to read the following statement. Oh, hello. It's George and Gil, your favorite guys in the world, and also New York, which is an awesome city, but not as good as it used to be because of Mayor de Blasio and the Knicks, who stink. We are in mandatory self-quarantine right now, but we think that what the world needs is a podcast from us, George and Gil, colon, the bad boys of broadcast. It's time we finish and air this podcast. The very fact that we have content banked means we are miles ahead of the competition. Even a half-finished podcast that almost ruined our friendship is more than you dunces have out there in Nobodyville. We're going to win the quarantine. And one last thing, you're welcome. End of statement. This is Oh Hello the Podcast.
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3: 50 Cent and Reebok are bringing back a piece of hip-hop history. The pair have announced the return of the iconic G-Unit G6 sneaker more than 20 years after its original debut back in 2003. The classic red, white, and blue shoe will be released on August 20th through Reebok and select retailers for $130. 50 Cent says the sneaker represents a special era in both his career and hip-hop culture, adding that he's excited to introduce the G6 to a whole new generation of fans while reconnecting with those who remember the original release. And nearly 30 years after the murder of rap icon Tupac Shakur, opening statements have begun in the long-awaited Las Vegas trial of Dwayne Keefe D. Davis. Prosecutors allege Davis orchestrated the 1996 drive-by shooting as retaliation for a fight involving his nephew, Orlando Baby Lane Anderson, just hours earlier at the MGM Grand. They're expected to rely heavily on Davis's own interviews and details from his memoir, which prosecutors say place him at the center of the plot. Davis has pleaded not guilty and, of course, if convicted, could face life in prison. With the latest in entertainment at 17 and 47 minutes past each hour, I'm Bree Wood on the Black Information Network, your home for Black news first.

0: is close, is this, is that she gave us the information that we needed, and we were able to respond and provide a citizen with assistance that they needed.
1: Finally, Detroit voters could be on the hook to fund two major Detroit museums through a new tax proposal. The Detroit Historical Society and Charles H. Wright Museum of African American History both want a 10-year 0.2 mil levy. The good news is if it's approved, residents could get in for free. I'm Tammy Eswick on your home for 24/7 News, the Black Information Network. Now here's your Washington Roundup.
2: President Trump says there are no talks with Iran currently happening or planned as tensions over the Strait of Hormuz continue. In a Truth Social post on Tuesday morning, Trump said the U.S. naval blockade of the strait remains in full force and effect, while adding the waterway is open and operating. Trump also posted a map of the region with the Strait of Hormuz circled and labeled new U.S. territory. The strait lies in the territorial waters of Iran and Oman. Trump first raised the idea of annexing the strategic waterway last week, later claiming the U.S. already controls it. The post comes one day after a memorandum between the U.S. and Iran to pause fighting expired. Any escalation could have a direct impact on Americans, potentially pushing up gas prices, disrupting global oil supplies, and increasing costs for everyday goods. That's your Washington Roundup. I'm Morgan Wood, your White House correspondent in Washington, D.C., on the Black Information Network.
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4: On December 9th, 1946, in Philadelphia, Howard Stanley Frankie Beverly was born. In 1970, he would form the group Raw Soul, which later was renamed Maze. Under the mentorship of Marvin Gaye, Frankie Beverly and Maze would go on to give us 9 gold albums. The Frankie Beverly and Maze live experience was more like a party than a concert. Dressed in his signature all white, crowds would stand at their feet and sing to the top of their lungs.
5: Ooh, and pray. I like sunshine and rain.
4: Sadly, on September 10th, 2024, Frankie Beverly left us with hits for lifetimes to come.

Byron Birdman Williams and Ronald Slim Williams, the label would lift the Louisiana rapper from local stages to national acclaim. Juvenile, BG, Turk, Bulletproof, and later Lil Wayne would form the Hot Boys and would catch the attention of Universal Record executives.

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4: Janet Jackson is celebrating the 40th anniversary of her album, Control, with a new filmed concert event. Janet Jackson, Control 40, the AirTab music movie, will be filmed December 12th at Amerant Bank Arena in Sunrise, Florida. The production will feature exclusive behind-the-scenes footage and songs from throughout her career, including Control and Rhythm Nation 1814. The film will premiere globally in theaters before arriving on major streaming platforms. Elsewhere in entertainment news, as the murder trial for rapper Tupac Shakur draws national attention, so does the car he was riding in when he was shot 30 years ago. The legendary rapper was a passenger in a black BMW when it was riddled with bullets. The car is now on display at Celebrity Cars, Las Vegas. The owner says it was restored and put back into circulation before being identified as the vehicle from the infamous 1996 shooting. Celebrity Cars Las Vegas tells KSNV the BMW is available for purchase for $1.75 million. With the latest in entertainment, I'm Morgan Wood on the Black Information Network.
5: I'm Bill Black with another Bet You Didn't Know music fact. Some R&B tracks are so good that the instrumental was used to make other hits throughout the year.
6: Baby, you can't go on.
5: The Barge's 1983 hit, Stay With Me. Speed up the track just a little bit, and you get the Notorious B.I.G.'s One More Chance. Fast forward again, slow it down just a little bit, and you get Ashanti's Foolish. Then slow it down a little bit more, and we bring it up.

0: Georgia to adopt Sunbucks. That's a federal summer grocery program for kids. The study found families are putting groceries on credit cards, borrowing money, or falling behind on payments just to keep food on the table. Commentator Stephen A. Smith is hitting back after the National Association of Black Journalists gave him the Thumbs Down Award, along with four other recipients. He went on his YouTube channel live for more than 40 minutes to defend himself. NABJ said during its annual convention in Atlanta that Smith has, quote, a recurring public pattern of disparaging public commentary directed at prominent black women across politics, sports, and media. This nearly a year after Smith came under fire for remarks he made about Congresswoman Jasmine Crockett, for which he has since apologized. For more news impacting the black community, listen to the Black Information Network on the iHeartRadio app or log on to BINnews.com. 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I'm Esther Dillard on your home for Black News First, the Black Information Network.
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8: I'm Ashley Young on the Black Information Network. Quakers have a long history of abolition. They saw the slave trade as a grave injustice against their fellow man and used the Golden Rule to argue against such inhumane treatment. Slavery would persist through the close of the Civil War, but the 1688 Germantown Quaker petition against slavery was the first document created in America that condemned slavery. And that's a fact. I'm Ashley Young on the Black Information Network.
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11: What does the financial success of your parents have to do with you? Well, a new study says one of the biggest predictors of future wealth may be something we cannot control, the financial status of our parents. Researchers from the U.S. Census Bureau and Carnegie Mellon University tracked over 3 million families and found that children of homeowners are far more likely to become homeowners themselves. In fact, the black CEO of Operation Hope and activist for financial literacy, John Hope Bryant, says homeownership is still one of the fastest ways to build wealth, create equity, and grow generational wealth in America. And Carnegie Mellon economist Max Reisch tells CBS News parental wealth can matter more than adult income when it comes to buying a home, especially in expensive housing markets where saving for a down payment is a major hurdle. Researchers say family resources might be able to help with down payments and other financial support that can increase the probability of building long-term wealth. Money News at 24 and 54 minutes past each hour. I'm Nicole Deal on your home for Black News First, the Black Information Network.
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12: On your home for 24/7 news, the Black Information Network. We learned the Illinois Tollway is expected to vote today on the largest toll rate hike in state history. If approved, tolls in Illinois could rise nearly 60% beginning next January.
13: Under the proposal, passenger vehicles would see a 45 cent per toll increase, while commercial vehicles would experience a 30% boost. The rates would be adjusted every year based on inflation. The extra funds will help pay for a 15-year, more than $26 billion capital investment program. This would also impact black residents in the Chicago area, where 27% of the city's population identify as black or African American. I'm Mike Island on the Black Information Network.
12: Governor J.B. Pritzker is issuing a state disaster proclamation. This is coming after weeks of severe and record-breaking weather across Illinois. The severe weather resulted in widespread damage from torrential downpours, flash flooding, straight-line winds, and

when brother number one was putting together his fourth album, he was accepting submissions of songs. Enter brother number two. Brother number two submits a song for brother number one's album, but brother number one says, uh-uh, that's trash.

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14: What does the financial success of your parents have to do with you? Well, a new study says one of the biggest predictors of future wealth may be something we cannot control, the financial status of our parents. Researchers from the U.S. Census Bureau and Carnegie Mellon University tracked over 3 million families and found that children of homeowners are far more likely to become homeowners themselves. In fact, the Black CEO of Operation Hope and activist for financial literacy, John Hope Bryant, says homeownership is still one of the fastest ways to build wealth, create equity, and grow generational wealth in America. And Carnegie Mellon economist Max Reisch tells CBS News, parental wealth can matter more than adult income when it comes to buying a home, especially in expensive housing markets where saving for a down payment is a major hurdle. Researchers say family resources might be able to help with down payments and other financial support that can increase the probability of building long-term wealth. Money News at 24 and 54 minutes past each hour. I'm Nicole Deal on your home for Black News First, the Black Information Network.
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15: We're on your home for 24/7 news, the Black Information Network. We learned the Illinois Tollway is expected to vote today on the largest toll rate hike in state history. If approved, tolls in Illinois could rise nearly 60% beginning next January.
16: Under the proposal, passenger vehicles would see a 45-cent per toll increase, while commercial vehicles would experience a 30% boost. The rates would be adjusted every year based on inflation. The extra funds will help pay for a 15-year, more than $26 billion capital investment program. This would also impact Black residents in the Chicago area, where 27% of the city's population identify as Black or African American. I'm Mike Island on the Black Information Network.
15: Governor J.B. Pritzker is issuing a state disaster proclamation. This is coming after weeks of severe and record-breaking weather across Illinois. The severe weather resulted in widespread damage from torrential downpours, flash flooding, straight-line winds, and several tornadoes. The proclamation will make additional state resources and personnel available to support local response efforts and recovery operations. Now, this covers over a dozen counties, including Champaign, DuPage, Ford, Fulton, LaSalle, Lake, McLean, Marshall, and, of course, Chicago's Cook County. This story is coming out of Dearborn, just outside of Detroit. It's there where several people have been arrested at an anti-Muslim protest. Hundreds of protesters turned up outside a meeting of the Dearborn City Council Tuesday night, where security was tight because of a planned appearance by anti-Islam activist Jake Lang and his supporters. Lang had promoted a so-called Christian crusader gathering outside the meeting and has made the claim that Dearborn, which has a large Muslim population, operates under Islamic Sharia law.

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3: I'm Amber Payton on your home for 24/7 news, the Black Information Network. Here's what's happening in your region right now. Students at William & Mary are speaking out after the Justice Department launched a review into whether some university scholarships and student programs use race-based criteria that could violate federal civil rights laws. The investigation will examine several scholarships and leadership programs, including opportunities geared towards students of color and graduates of historically black colleges.
4: Definitely being a woman of color is, you know, shocking information and a bit alarming.
3: Some students told Wavy News 10 they were shocked and concerned, arguing the programs help make college more affordable and support campus diversity.
4: Scholarships are a very important thing. Like, you know, I need some. I know the people that I'm going to school with, they need them as well. So it's very important that this is a good investigation to follow.
3: William & Mary says it is committed to complying with federal law and is reviewing the Justice Department's request. Officials stress the investigation is ongoing and no conclusions have been reached. A federal judge has ordered Shenandoah County to remove Confederate names from two schools, ruling that restoring the names of Stonewall Jackson and Robert E. Lee violated the civil rights of black students. The school board has voted to appeal, but legal experts tell WHRO the case is unique because the names were removed in 2020 and later reinstated in 2024. The ruling comes as debates over Confederate names continue across Virginia. In Hampton Roads, York County has kept the name Magruder Elementary despite calls for a change, while Norfolk school board members previously backed renaming Maury High School and W.H. Taylor Elementary, though those efforts have stalled amid broader school consolidation plans. More than 50 Norfolk students received new shoes, socks, and backpacks filled with school supplies Tuesday during a back-to-school giveaway organized by Renaissance Counseling Services and community partners. Families from Norfolk's public housing neighborhoods attended the event, which was designed to help ease the cost of getting ready for the new school year. According to News 3, HBCU Norfolk State football coach Michael Vick made a surprise appearance, meeting families and encouraging students as they prepared to head back to class. Vick said having a fresh pair of shoes can boost a child's confidence and reminded families that no child should be left behind as school begins next week. Black Charlotte-Mecklenburg School Superintendent Crystal Hill made her first appearance Tuesday since being reinstated following a weeks-long investigation that led to her being placed on paid leave. Speaking at a back-to-school event, Hill expressed confidence in the district's leadership team and said CMS has prepared for the new school year. WSOC-TV reports school leaders limited questions to school preparations, and Hill said she plans to address her suspension at a later date. The school board recently voted to restore her to the position after an outside investigation that cost the district $100,000. And Usher is celebrating a major family milestone as his oldest son, 18-year-old Usher Raymond V, or Cinco, begins his freshman year at HBCU Howard University. The Grammy-winning singer joined Cinco and his mother, Tamika Foster, for move-in day, officially welcoming him to the class of 2030. Usher shared the moment on social media, telling his son he was proud of the hard work that made the achievement possible. Cinco's enrollment makes Usher an official HBCU dad and continues the singer's long-standing support of historically black colleges and universities. I'm Amber Payton on your home for Black News First, the Black Information Network.
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6: On September 17th, 2009, 24-year-old Maitrice Richardson disappeared without a trace in the woods near Malibu, California. She had been arrested at a beachside restaurant for failing to pay a tab and taken to the Lost Hills Sheriff Station.
7: You know, I mean, she's not from that area, and I would hate to wake up to a morning report. Lost somewhere with her head chopped off.
8: At least in the station here, she will be separated, so nobody's going to be with her. So at least that's, you know, the plus thing, so you don't have to worry about her safety.
6: This is the same sheriff station where Mel Gibson was taken to sober up after his drunken rant and then safely driven back to his car. There was no courtesy ride for Maitrice, the young African-American non-celebrity.
9: They knew that she had been released with no car, no money, no cell phone, nothing. And in the dead of night, her mom calls the next morning to tell them that she never came home. And it's like, oh, well, she probably just, you know, she'll, they were just very nonchalant and casual about it.
7: She doesn't know the area. She's never been in your area. Well, I think she's depressed. That's what has me
10: fight. That's worth you more than just her. Okay.
6: The police released her just after midnight.
11: And there was nothing right. They had my treats victimized from the moment they knew that she was not in the right state of mind she needed to be in. And she needed help. She should have went to a hospital.
6: Maitrice disappeared into the darkness and was never seen alive again. I'm Katherine Townsend, a private investigator, investigative journalist, and host of the podcast Helen Gone. In the third season of Helen Gone, we're going to try to find out what really happened to Maitrice Richardson.
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13: 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Robert Mason has passed away.
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14: Golden, Colorado City Council has fired City Manager Scott Vargo following fallout from a racist incident at the city's fire department.
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15: The opinions, beliefs, and viewpoints expressed in this commentary are those of the author and do not necessarily represent those of BIN and its founding partners and employees. Now it's time to bring the funk with Roland S. Martin.
16: Donald Trump is clearly the most corrupt person to ever occupy the Oval Office. And when the Supreme Court said that essentially anything the president does is legal, oh, that just gave this criminal an open invitation to steal. Listen to Maggie Haberman of New York Times questioning his chief liar, Carolyn Leavitt.
17: Last year, the administration signed a critical mineral steel mining deal with Kazakhstan for a little-known U.S. company. It was an agreement that President Trump and Howard Lutnick got tentative approval for with Kazakhstan's president in September. 6 days before the deal was signed, which was in November, the president's older sons with other partners took a 20% investment in a company related to the deal. What did the president know about his son's involvement in this arrangement, and when did he find out about it?
18: From my understanding, Maggie, nothing. I've spoken to the president and his family about this. They would absolutely never do anything that would put the president in a place of a conflict of interest. And we have timelines to give you and to provide you, which we did to the news media at the time when this story broke, to prove that very point that I just made.
17: Just 1 second. So the president did not learn about it until it was in the media? That was when he found out?
18: That's my understanding of the matter, yes.
16: Now we have reports that Donald Trump's own Truth Social company is going to be selling to Wall Street early access to his Truth Social post. When he's revealing public policy, the man has already been enriching himself off of insider information and his family. I'm telling you, these people are beyond corrupt. They are showing us who they are. He is the thug in chief. He is a criminal in chief. They're grossly corrupt. And Republicans are saying nothing because they are protecting their golden goose. This is atrocious. I'm Roland Martin on the Black Information Network.
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19: Here's what's trending this hour. President Trump says there are currently no talks underway with Iran and none are planned. In a series of social media posts Tuesday, Trump said the U.S. naval blockade in the Strait of Hormuz remains fully in effect while maintaining that the critical shipping route remains open to traffic. The comments come after the memorandum of understanding that paused hostilities between the U.S. and Iran expired Monday, raising new questions about the future of relations between the two countries. I'm Bree Wood with What's Trending.
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20: Jeannie Buss's attorney says she is not allowing her family to sell the 17.8% stake in the Lakers to the new majority owners. Multiple reports say Buss, who is still the team's governor, believes any family vote to sell their stakes is invalid without approval from the trustees in the Buss family. The six Buss siblings inherited ownership of the Lakers after their father, Jerry Buss, died in 2013. Jeannie Buss would no longer be eligible to serve on the board if the Buss family sells its shares. The NBA's investigation into alleged salary cap circumvention by the Clippers appears to be winding down. ESPN reports the league found no evidence that Clippers owner Steve Ballmer funneled money to forward Kawhi Leonard through the defunct green banking company Aspiration through a no-show promotional job. However, NBA spokesman Mike Bass said the report by ESPN contains significant inaccuracies and the results will be made clear once the investigation is over. And Citi Field, the home of the New York Mets, topped Yelp's Best Stadium Eats list for 2026. With the latest in sports, I'm Misty Jordan on the Black Information Network, your home for Black News First.
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4: I'm Kevin Brown on your home for 24/7 news, the Black Information Network. And here's what's happening right now. An AI agent running a San Francisco, California store has fired its first employee. Correspondent Mark Mayfield fills us in.
5: Andon Labs said on Thursday that Luna, the AI manager of Andon Market, an experimental retail store run entirely by AI, decided to fire a human employee after repeated lateness and other workplace issues. Logs show that the employee arrived late for 17 of 23 shifts. The violations were revealed only after Andon Labs asked Luna to search her memory for its policies and to determine if the worker was still a good fit. I'm Mark Mayfield.
4: Washington State is facing a housing affordability crisis, with Black families disproportionately affected by rising rents and limited ownership opportunities. Policymakers are urged to address these challenges by distinguishing between public and non-public housing data to protect affordable housing. While efforts to regulate rent pricing software are important, the state must also focus on increasing housing supply to alleviate the shortage and provide more opportunities for families to build wealth. Progress has been made in passing legislation to cap rent increases and legalize more housing options, but more action is needed to ensure that all families have access to affordable housing and the opportunity to secure their financial future. Kennedy High School in Richmond, California is reopening after testing confirmed the campus is safe following the discovery of a potentially toxic chemical in the soil. Most of the campus was deemed safe, but the kitchen and welding shop will remain closed due to detectable traces of the chemical. The district plans to use mobile kitchens and food trucks in the meantime. The source of the chemical, PCE, remains unclear, but the district will continue to monitor and test for it. Parents and officials are pleased with the district's response to ensure student safety. A viral video of a racist confrontation in Antioch, California, sparked an investigation into the incident and a subsequent explosive device thrown at the home in the neighborhood. The video shows a man using racial slurs against a Black woman, leading to a restraining order against him. The woman, who no longer feels safe in the neighborhood, recorded the encounter, which escalated from a previous dispute over cats. The man has been arrested on suspicion of civil rights violation and battery, with the incident gaining widespread attention online. The woman's safety concerns have prompted community support, while investigators are looking into the connection between the viral videos and the explosive device incident. A Clallam County program called Project Safer is helping first responders better assist residents with intellectual and developmental disabilities during emergencies. Families can voluntarily provide information about their loved one's needs and behaviors, which then can be accessed by dispatchers and first responders during a 911 call. The goal is to reduce confusion and improve safety for both families and emergency personnel by providing crucial information up front. For example, a child's profile may include calming techniques and a favorite conversation topic to help responders effectively communicate during stressful situations. Project Safer will be highlighted at the Clallam County Fair, where residents with disabilities and their families can learn more about available programs and services. I'm Kevin Brown on your home for Black News First, the Black Information Network.
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13: The opinions, beliefs, and viewpoints expressed in this commentary are those of the author and do not necessarily represent those of BIN and its founding partners and employees.
14: I'm James C. Harris, and I have something to say. They don't want you to connect the dots, but the pattern is unmistakable. When a high school teacher posts a video about seniors who can't complete a single sentence after reading two paragraphs, the establishment rushes to blame everything but the actual problem. They'll point fingers at funding, class sizes, and pandemic learning loss, anything to avoid the uncomfortable truth staring them in the face. The data doesn't lie, and neither does the teacher's camera. We're not talking about complex literary analysis here. We're talking about basic comprehension that should have been mastered in elementary school. This isn't a new crisis, as some veterans will tell you. It's a decades-long decline in basic skills that has accelerated as we've prioritized social-emotional learning over actual learning. The breakdown of the family structure means less reading at home, fewer conversations, and kids showing up to school less prepared than ever. Meanwhile, teachers are pressured to pass students forward regardless of whether they've mastered the fundamentals. Here's what they really don't want you to say aloud. We've created an educational system that values self-esteem over self-improvement. We've taught a generation of students that trying is more important than succeeding, that effort matters more than results. Now, those students are graduating without the basic literacy skills needed to function in society, and we're wondering why? Mark my words, unless we're willing to have an honest conversation about cultural priorities and family structure, this literacy crisis will continue to deepen. We'll keep churning out diplomas that are worth less than the paper they're printed on, while employers wonder why they can't find workers who can read an email and write a coherent response. I'm James C. Harris for the Black Information Network.
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15: Here's what's trending this hour. A Bill Gates-owned luxury resort in the Caribbean is facing a $100 million lawsuit due to its condition. Forbes reports the Four Seasons Resort Nevis Homeowners Association filed a lawsuit against Nevis Peak Holdings. It claims that the property is dirty and run down with crippling infrastructure, and specifically that the company hasn't adequately maintained the resort, including failing to reconstruct buildings after a 2022 fire. I'm Bree Wood with what's trending.
2: 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Covering the latest news, sports, and events at our historically black colleges and universities. Here's Morgan Wood.
16: A Clark Atlanta University alumna is taking HBCU pride to the national stage. Acacia McBride has been crowned Miss California USA, earning a spot at the upcoming Miss USA competition. The 2020 graduate says her time at the Atlanta HBCU helped transform her confidence, independence, and belief that she belonged in spaces once out of reach. McBride grew up in a small Mississippi community and says a pageant coach encouraged her to attend Clark Atlanta, a decision she credits with changing the trajectory of her life. After years of pageant setbacks and rejection, she says the California crown represents every not yet along the way. Now she'll represent California at Miss USA, carrying her Clark Atlanta roots with her. With the latest in HBCU news, I'm Morgan Wood on the Black Information Network, your home for Black News First.
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16: Network. Erykah Badu and The Alchemist have a joint album on the way, giving fans a preview with the release of Witch Doctor. The full project, which has yet to be titled, drops August 28th. Badu and The Alchemist are also set to tour North America, the UK, and Europe in the coming months. Elsewhere in entertainment, Jennifer Hudson is set to perform at the City of Hope Orange County's 2026 Promise of Hope Gala. The event takes place October 10th at City of Hope Orange County's Academic Research Campus in Irvine, California. Philanthropic supporters and community partners will gather to recognize efforts advancing cancer research and treatment in Orange County. Proceeds will support programs, research, and patient care across City of Hope Orange County. And Jon Batiste is releasing three new albums as part of his ongoing Batiste Piano Series. The new projects, Black Mozart, Monk Meditations, and Monk Movements, are out now through Decca Records US and Verve Records. The releases expand the series following Batiste's 2024 album, Beethoven Blues. With the latest in entertainment, I'm Morgan Wood on the Black Information Network.
1: I'm Bill Black with another Bet You Didn't Know Music Fact. 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
1: 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You ever heard Patti LaBelle talk about the time she was engaged

0: 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I'm Layla Ali, and my history lives here.
1: I'm Bill Black with another Bet You Didn't Know music fact. How many times have you seen the Temptations movie and said this line?
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2: Ain't nobody coming to see you, Otis.
1: 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You ever heard Patti LaBelle talk about the time she was engaged to

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4: New York City lawmakers are moving forward with plans to create an Office of Insurance Affordability aimed at helping residents and businesses manage rising insurance costs.
3: Happens here.
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6: Black Democrat and congressional leader Hakeem Jeffries spoke out this week, saying characterization of those arrested by ICE has not been true across the board.
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7: The opinions, beliefs, and viewpoints expressed in this commentary are those of the author and do not necessarily represent those of BIN and its founding partners and employees. Now it's time to bring the funk with Roland S. Martin.
8: I really wish people would learn to read what they write before they hit send, or listen to what is coming out of their mouths before they also hit send. So a lot of folks are commenting on the National Association of Black Journalists' decision to give out 5 thumbs down awards for 2026. But they only focus on one award, which is Stephen A. Smith. And I get it. Big personality on ESPN, has its digital show on YouTube, on the Sirius XM radio. I get it. But what cracks me up to watch these people say that there are bigger issues that NABJ should be focused on in the industry. So did you look at the other 4? One of them goes to Brendan Carr, the chair of the Federal Communications Commission, for his attacks on DEI and how he is trying to literally take the TV licenses of ABC News. The other is on CBS News, Barry Weiss, right-wing owner, and how she is destroying 60 Minutes and CBS. The other is on Washington Post, the massive layoffs of black staffers and not defending democracy because they're kissing up to Trump. The other is Indianapolis TV station owner Dwayne McCoy, who was cited for his firing of black talent. So again, those are facts. So if you're going to say NABJ should be focusing on the larger trends in media, how about you look at the other 4 end of awards that were given out? Y'all, come on. It's called research. So do some. So don't say NABJ should be doing exactly what NABJ is doing. I'm Roland Martin on the Black Information.
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9: Here's what's trending this hour. Philadelphia police are searching for a man accused of chasing a jogger while wearing a Chucky-style mask. Investigators say the suspect approached the woman last week, held a phone in front of her, and repeatedly asked, "Are you ready to die?" before pursuing her. Police say the man was last seen entering SEPTA's suburban station and are asking the public for help, identifying and locating him. I'm Bree Wood with What's Trending.
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10: Jeannie Buss's attorney says she is not allowing her family to sell the 17.8% stake in the Lakers to the new majority owners. Multiple reports say Buss, who is still the team's governor, believes any family vote to sell their stakes is invalid without approval from the trustees in the Buss family. The 6 Buss siblings inherited ownership of the Lakers after their father, Jerry Buss, died in 2013. Jeannie Buss would no longer be eligible to serve on the board if the Buss family sells its shares. The NBA's investigation into alleged salary cap circumvention by the Clippers appears to be winding down. ESPN reports the league found no evidence that Clippers owner Steve Ballmer funneled money to forward Kawhi Leonard through the defunct green banking company Aspiration through a no-show promotional job. However, NBA spokesman Mike Bass said the report by ESPN contains significant inaccuracies and the results will be made clear once the investigation is over. And Citi Field, the home of the New York Mets, topped Yelp's Best Stadium Eats list for 2026. With the latest in sports, I'm Misty Jordan on the Black Information Network, your home for black news first.
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18: Janet Jackson is celebrating the 40th anniversary of her album, Control, with a new filmed concert event. Janet Jackson, Control 40, the AirTab music movie, will be filmed December 12th at Amerant Bank Arena in Sunrise, Florida. The production will feature exclusive behind-the-scenes footage and songs from throughout her career, including Control and Rhythm Nation 1814. The film will premiere globally in theaters before arriving on major streaming platforms. Elsewhere in entertainment news, as the murder trial for rapper Tupac Shakur draws national attention, so does the car he was riding in when he was shot 30 years ago. The legendary rapper was a passenger in a black BMW when it was riddled with bullets. The car is now on display at Celebrity Cars, Las Vegas. The owner says it was restored and put back into circulation before being identified as the vehicle from the infamous 1996 shooting. Celebrity Cars, Las Vegas tells KSNV the BMW is available for purchase for $1.75 million. With the latest in entertainment, I'm Morgan Wood on the Black Information Network.
19: In 2019, marine scientists discovered the remains of the Clotilda at the bottom of Alabama's Mobile River. The Clotilda is believed to be the last known intact U.S. slave ship. In 1860, the Clotilda smuggled 110 Africans to Alabama, decades after the importation of slaves was outlawed in the United States. To hide the crime, the ship's captain, William Foster, burned and sunk the ship. Surviving ancestors of that final harrowing journey went on to establish Africa Town, which still exists today. In her best-selling book, Barracoon, released in 2018, Zora Neale Hurston tells the story of Cudjoe Lewis, the last enslaved African on the Clotilda. The book details Lewis's experiences aboard the slave ship and his role in founding Africa Town. Lewis died in 1935 at the age of 94. Africa Town and the Clotilda are an intricate part of the national conversation about reparations, highlighting the lasting legacy of this dark chapter in American history. I'm Andrea Coleman on the Black Information Network.
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20: Esther Dillard on your home for 24/7 News, the Black Information Network. A new poll shows Georgia's governor's race is in a dead heat. Insider Advantage has Republican Rick Jackson and Black Democratic candidate Keisha Lance Bottoms tied at 46% each. 8% of voters are still undecided. That's after Governor Brian Kemp stood beside Jackson, giving his endorsement recently. Both candidates recently spoke about health care costs to voters and what they would like to do in the future about it. Here's both Jackson and Lance Bottoms, courtesy of Atlanta News First.
21: I want to be able to give an opportunity to every Medicaid recipient to be able to be trained and to get a job and get off of Medicaid. I'm not going to measure our state by how many people are on Medicaid. I want to measure how many people are on commercial insurance. And the way to do that is reduce the cost of commercial insurance.
22: Our strength and our weaknesses within our healthcare system impact everything. There's not a single community that you go into in this state that hadn't been touched by our refusal not to expand Medicaid.
20: Jackson is a billionaire who made his fortune in the healthcare industry. Now two Democratic sheriffs are crossing party lines to back Jackson too. Both sheriffs say public safety matters more than party loyalty. The Lance Bottoms campaign has not responded to the crossover endorsements. A new national study finds low-income parents are skipping meals so their kids can eat. No Kid Hungry says 70% of parents are choosing between paying bills and buying groceries. In Georgia, more than 500,000 people lost food assistance since last year. African-American Amika Houghton runs the food pantry Operation DeForest.
0: They're telling me that the rent is increasing, which is making for grocery bills to be, you know, we got to have somewhere to stay. So more money is going to having shelter than less is for food.
20: Advocates now want Georgia to adopt Sunbucks. That's a federal summer grocery program for kids. The study found families are putting groceries on credit cards, borrowing money, or falling behind on payments just to keep food on the table. Commentator Stephen A. Smith is hitting back after the National Association of Black Journalists gave him the Thumbs Down Award along with four other recipients. He went on his YouTube channel live for more than 40 minutes to defend himself. NABJ said during its annual convention in Atlanta that Smith has, quote, a recurring public pattern of disparaging public commentary directed at prominent black women across politics, sports, and media. This nearly a year after Smith came under fire for remarks he made about Congresswoman Jasmine Crockett, for which he has since apologized. For more news impacting the black community, listen to the Black Information Network on the iHeartRadio app or log on to BINnews.com. 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I'm Esther Dillard on your home for Black News First, the Black Information Network.
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24: Walter Anderson was a pianist, professor, composer, and the first African-American man to become head of the music department at Antioch College in 1946. This made him the first black man to chair a department outside of the nation's historically black colleges. The Zanesville, Ohio native attended Oberlin College and studied music at the Berkshire Music Center and Cleveland Institute of Music in his youth. Anderson was a pioneer in the academic world, and in 1968, he was appointed director of music programs at the National Endowment for the Arts. At the NEA, he developed grant guidelines.

0: Beverly was born. In 1970, he would form the group Raw Soul, which later was renamed Maze. Under the mentorship of Marvin Gaye, Frankie Beverly and Maze would go on to give us 9 gold albums. Frankie Beverly and Maze's live experience was more like a party than a concert. Dressed in his signature all white, crowds would stand at their feet and sing to the top of their lungs.
1: Ooh, and pain. I like sunshine and rain.
0: Sadly, on September 10th, 2024, Frankie Beverly left us with hits for lifetimes to come.

0: Mellon economist Max Reisch tells CBS News parental wealth can matter more than adult income when it comes to buying a home, especially in expensive housing markets where saving for a down payment is a major hurdle. Researchers say family resources might be able to help with down payments and other financial support that can increase the probability of building long-term wealth. Money News at 24 and 54 minutes past each hour. I'm Nicole Deal on your home for Black News First, the Black Information Network.
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3: Mike Moore on your home for 24/7 News, the Black Information Network. We learned the Illinois Tollway is expected to vote today on the largest toll rate hike in state history. If approved, tolls in Illinois could rise nearly 60% beginning next January.
4: Under the proposal, passenger vehicles would see a 45-cent per toll increase, while commercial vehicles would experience a 30% boost. The rates would be adjusted every year based on inflation. The extra funds will help pay for a 15-year, more than $26 billion capital investment program. This would also impact Black residents in the Chicago area, where 27% of the city's population identify as Black or African American. I'm Mike Island on the Black Information Network.
3: This story is out of St. Louis County. The council there is passing restrictions on panhandling. The council voted 6-1 last night in favor of a measure outlawing what it calls aggressive soliciting. This includes intentionally touching someone without their consent or following someone to intimidate them into giving money. The ordinance also prohibits all panhandling on public transit vehicles within 15 feet of a bank entrance or ATM and between sunset and 9 a.m. 25% of St. Louis County residents identify as Black or African American. A group of far right-wing protesters led by January 6th rioter Jake Lang demonstrated in Dearborn at the city council meeting last night. Lang was among the first to speak during public comment.
5: It's over! It's over! We will have our way! Come blood or sweat, we will have our way!
3: The city moved the meeting from City Hall to the Henry Ford Centennial Library and increased security, with at least 7 people being arrested. Nearly 2,000 protesters and counter-protesters gathered. Well, are you looking for something fun to do for Labor Day? City leaders in Chicago are touting Labor Day weekend there will be packed with events to celebrate the end of summer. From Jazz Fest at Millennium Park to the Arc Music Festival at Union Park, there's something for everyone. Cody's Public House in Lakeview is hosting a college football watch party with drink specials, while the Taste of Polonia Festival at the Copernicus Center offers Polish food, music, and family-friendly activities. Now to our Washington Roundup. The Justice Department is indicting 17 Iranians accused of orchestrating a cyber piracy campaign backed by the Islamic Revolutionary Guard. The DOJ says the hackers targeted U.S. universities and companies, including HBO, in a years-long campaign. The hackers were employed by an Iran-based company and attempted to extort HBO for $6 million in Bitcoin after it stole the media company's intellectual property. President Trump is pausing a planned wave of tariffs that was set to hit Canada at midnight. In a social media post, Trump said he had paused the 50% duties for 3 days because the two countries have a, quote, deal pending final documentation. He offered no specifics about that agreement aside from suggesting that the Keystone XL pipeline may be awoken from the grave. And that's your Washington Roundup. I'm Mike Moore on your home for 24/7 News, the Black Information Network.
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7: Justice is supposed to be blind, but too often it sees black skin. The numbers don't lie. Black people are more likely to be stopped, more likely to be searched, more likely to be charged, and when the charges come, more likely to be sentenced for longer, even when the crime is the same.
8: We talk to public defenders juggling 80 cases at once who still fight for our people. We talk to mothers who waited years for a trial date that never came. We talk to young men sentenced at 18 who are now 40 and still inside.
7: And we don't just stop at the problem. We cover cities trying to change how policing works, where mental health responders replace armed officers and body cameras don't mysteriously mount.

0: 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I'm Charlamagne Tha God, host of the world's most dangerous morning show, The Breakfast Club, and my history lives here.
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4: The NAACP has joined the family of Nolan Wells' legal team while attorneys say they're ready to make Nolan's phone available.
3: Happens here.
5: After more than two decades of delays, Detroit's Perfecting Church says its long-awaited new campus near 7 Mile Road and Wilbert Avenue is on track for completion by the end of the year.
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6: Earth, Wind & Fire drummer John Parris was hospitalized just before the band was set to perform with Lionel Richie in San Francisco.
3: The Black Information Network.
7: The opinions, beliefs, and viewpoints expressed in this commentary are those of the author and do not necessarily represent those of BIN and its founding partners and employees. Now it's time to bring the funk with Roland S. Martin.
8: I really wish people would learn to read what they write before they hit send or listen to what is coming out of their mouths before they also hit send. So a lot of folks are commenting on the National Association of Black Journalists' decision to give out 5 thumbs down awards for 2026, but they only focus on one award, which is Stephen A. Smith. And I get it. Big personality on ESPN, has its digital show on YouTube, on the Sirius XM radio. I get it. But what cracks me up to watch these people say that there are bigger issues that NABJ should be focused on in the industry. So did you look at the other 4? One of them goes to Brendan Carr, the chair of the Federal Communications Commission, for his attacks on DEI and how he is trying to literally take the TV licenses of ABC News. The other is on CBS News, Barry Weiss, right-wing owner, and how she is destroying 60 Minutes and CBS. The other is on Washington Post, the massive layoffs of Black staffers and not defending democracy because they're kissing up to Trump. The other is Indianapolis TV station owner Dwayne McCoy, who was cited for his firing of Black talent. So again, those are facts. So if you're going to say NABJ should be focusing on the larger trends in media, how about you look at the other 4 end of awards that were given out? Y'all, come on. It's called research. So do some. So don't say NABJ should be doing exactly what NABJ is doing. I'm Roland Martin on the Black Information Network.
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5: Here's what's trending this hour. Congressman Byron Donalds has made history as the first Black candidate to win Florida's Republican primary for governor. Endorsed by President Trump, Donalds is now the frontrunner to succeed term-limited Governor Ron DeSantis. He will face former Congressman David Jolly in November's general election. Meanwhile, Democratic Congresswoman Debbie Wasserman Schultz easily won her primary and is seeking a 12th term representing South Florida. I'm Bree Wood with what's trending.
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9: Stephen A. Smith is hitting back after the National Association of Black Journalists gave him the Thumbs Down Award. He told News Nation's Chris Cuomo that it's highly offensive and said there's no truth to it. NABJ said during its annual convention in Atlanta that Smith has a reoccurring public pattern of disparaging public commentary directed at prominent Black women across politics, sports, and media. This comes nearly a year after Smith came under fire for remarks he made about Congresswoman Jasmine Crockett. Smith has since apologized. Speaking to German broadcaster RTL, NFL Commissioner Roger Goodell said there will eventually be teams located outside the United States with the Super Bowl being played overseas. The NFL will play a record 9 international games this season, including the first ever contest in Australia during week one. And Floyd Mayweather Jr. is bringing his boxing prospects to Nashville through a new partnership with Country Box. The promotion combines professional boxing with live country music. The partnership starts September 1st at Plaza Mariachi. With the latest in sports, I'm Misty Jordan on the Black Information Network, your home for Black News First.
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18: Janet Jackson is celebrating the 40th anniversary of her album, Control, with a new filmed concert event. Janet Jackson, Control 40, the AirTab music movie, will be filmed December 12th at Amerant Bank Arena in Sunrise, Florida. The production will feature exclusive behind-the-scenes footage and songs from throughout her career, including Control and Rhythm Nation 1814. The film will premiere globally in theaters before arriving on major streaming platforms. Elsewhere in entertainment news, as the murder trial for rapper Tupac Shakur draws national attention, so does the car he was riding in when he was shot 30 years ago. The legendary rapper was a passenger in a black BMW when it was riddled with bullets. The car is now on display at Celebrity Cars, Las Vegas. The owner says it was restored and put back into circulation before being identified as the vehicle from the infamous 1996 shooting. Celebrity Cars, Las Vegas tells KSNV the BMW is available for purchase for $1.75 million. With the latest in entertainment, I'm Morgan Wood on the Black Information Network.
19: The DC comic book and movie franchise Wonder Woman features the story of a beautiful Amazon superhero warrior.
20: And once I finally destroy Ares, the German armies will be freed from his influence.
19: But did you know there was also a black Wonder Woman as well? Created by writer John Heck, her name was Nubia, and she made her comic book debut in 1973 as DC Comics' first black superhero. Similar to Wonder Woman, Nubia has super strength, magical weaponry, and comes from a floating island where her family rules. Wonder Woman and Nubia met for the first time in a special DC Comics issue, and the two battled in combat before becoming friends. In 1975, actress Teresa Graves was scheduled to play a black female superhero in the Wonder Woman's TV series that was based on the Nubia character, but the character was never written into the TV script. DC Comics reintroduced Nubia to readers in the early 2000s, and they finally bring her to the big screen in the Wonder Woman movie franchise. And that's a fact. I'm Big Sue for the Black Information Network.
3: Credible, trusted.
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3: Community covered.
21: First, the Black Information Network. In Louisiana, officials are now releasing the name of the black teen who fell to his death inside the abandoned Plaza Tower last weekend. The Orleans Parish Coroner's Office confirmed that 17-year-old Jacques St. Anne died of blunt force injuries due to his fall from a height. The local Fox affiliate spoke to community members for their response on people going into these abandoned buildings.
0: It's not even a new thing, unfortunately, but it's very dangerous.
4: I know that happens with a lot of the buildings that are not occupied around here. Certainly would help to have more housing in a metro area like this nearby the CBD. People can get to work.
21: St. Anne was entering his senior year of high school. New Orleans police say he fell from an interior stairwell early Saturday while trespassing in the New Orleans skyscraper with a group of friends from Plaquemine Parish. Meantime, Kenner police say they're cracking down on the dangerous trend called urban explorers, which often involves trespassers posting online video. Four people there were just arrested for going into the abandoned Esplanade Mall.
22: We've had over 100 incidents at the mall, and it involved over 76 arrests. We have to hold the owner's feet to the fire and get them to do something.
21: Measles vaccination rates among Louisiana kindergartners are down to 90.3%. CDC data released this week shows that coverage is nearly 5 points below the federal threshold needed to prevent outbreaks. Vaccine exemptions also rose for a fourth straight year to 4%, driven in part by a 2024 state law requiring schools to notify parents about exemption options. The slide leaves Louisiana with the nation's steepest drop behind only Idaho, as U.S. measles cases climbed to their highest level in over 35 years. Robert F. Kennedy says parents should get their children vaccinated for measles. The Health and Human Services Secretary made the comment on CNN's State of the Union.
23: A measles vaccine is effective. It stops measles in about 97% of the cases. Well, people should get vaccinated.
21: We have an update surrounding the investigation into Stockbridge, Georgia's black and youngest mayor in the city's history. Mayor Jaden Williams is being allowed to use his city office again. The AJC reports Williams and the city reached a deal this week that gives him access to some non-public areas as he remains under investigation for alleged financial misconduct. The 22-year-old is still not allowed to use purchasing cards or city-owned vehicles. Findings from the investigation will be released at a hearing on Saturday. A federal lawsuit between two well-known black comedians in Clinton County, Georgia, is now settled. Eric Andre and Clayton English claimed they were racially profiled when they were stopped by Clinton County police at Hartsfield-Jackson International Airport in Atlanta in 2021. Their attorneys said yesterday that Clinton County police have agreed to wear body cams when working at the airport. The remaining details from the settlement weren't discussed. I'm Alexandria Ikemoni on your home for Black News First, the Black Information Network.
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29: What does the financial success of your parents have to do with you? Well, a new study says one of the biggest predictors of future wealth may be something we cannot control, the financial status of our parents. Researchers from the U.S. Census Bureau and Carnegie Mellon University tracked over 3 million families and found that children of homeowners are far more likely to become homeowners themselves. In fact, the Black CEO of Operation Hope and activist for financial literacy, John Hope Bryant, says homeownership is still one of the fastest ways to build wealth, create equity, and grow generational wealth in America.

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5: One of the men convicted in the mass shooting at HBCU Morgan State University, Marquise Brown, who was 17 at the time of the shooting, received an 85-year prison sentence.
2: Whatever happens next.
6: Louisiana health officials are warning about a flesh-eating bacterium that's killed 5 people this year.
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7: The opinions, beliefs, and viewpoints expressed in this commentary are those of the author and do not necessarily represent those of BIN and its founding partners and employees. Now it's time to bring the funk with Roland S. Martin.
8: I really wish people would learn to read what they write before they hit send, or listen to what is coming out of their mouths before they also hit send. So a lot of folks are commenting on the National Association of Black Journalists' decision to give out 5 thumbs down awards for 2026. But they only focus on one award, which is Stephen A. Smith. And I get it. Big personality on ESPN, has its digital show on YouTube, on Sirius XM Radio. I get it. But what cracks me up to watch these people say that there are bigger issues that NABJ should be focused on in the industry. So did you look at the other 4? One of them goes to Brendan Carr, the chair of the Federal Communications Commission, for his attacks on DEI and how he is trying to literally take the TV licenses of ABC News. The other is on CBS News, Barry Weiss, right-wing owner, and how she is destroying 60 Minutes and CBS. The other is on Washington Post, the massive layoffs of black staffers and not defending democracy because they're kissing up to Trump. The other is Indianapolis TV station owner Dwayne McCoy, who was cited for his firing of black talent. So again, those are facts. So if you're going to say NABJ should be focusing on the larger trends in media, how about you look at the other 4 end of awards that were given out? Y'all, come on. It's called research. So do some. So don't say NABJ should be doing exactly what NABJ is doing. I'm Roland Martin on the Black Information Network.
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9: Trending this hour, thousands of residents in Gary, Indiana are still without electricity nearly a week after deadly storms swept through the region. The predominantly black city was among the hardest hit, with some residents reporting lost income, spoiled food, and limited communication from utility officials. About 30,000 customers across northwest Indiana remain without power. Utility provider NIPSCO says crews are working around the clock and expects most service to be restored this week. I'm Bree Wood with What's Trending.
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10: Stephen A. Smith is hitting back after the National Association of Black Journalists gave him the thumbs down award. He told News Nation's Chris Cuomo that it's highly offensive and said there's no truth to it. NABJ said during its annual convention in Atlanta that Smith has a reoccurring public pattern of disparaging public commentary directed at prominent black women across politics, sports, and media. This comes nearly a year after Smith came under fire for remarks he made about Congresswoman Jasmine Crockett. Smith has since apologized. Speaking to German broadcaster RTL, NFL Commissioner Roger Goodell said there will eventually be teams located outside the United States, with the Super Bowl being played overseas. The NFL will play a record 9 international games this season, including the first ever contest in Australia during week 1. And Floyd Mayweather Jr. is bringing his boxing prospects to Nashville through a new partnership with Country Box. The promotion combines professional boxing with live country music. The partnership starts September 1st at Plaza Mariachi. With the latest in sports, I'm Misty Jordan on the Black Information Network, your home for Black News First.
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15: 50 Cent and Reebok are bringing back a piece of hip-hop history. The pair have announced the return of the iconic G-Unit G6 sneaker more than 20 years after its original debut back in 2003. The classic red, white, and blue shoe will be released on August 20th through Reebok and select retailers for $130. 50 Cent says the sneaker represents a special era in both his career and hip-hop culture, adding that he's excited to introduce the G6 to a whole new generation of fans while reconnecting with those who remember the original release. And nearly 30 years after the murder of rap icon Tupac Shakur, opening statements have begun in the long-awaited Las Vegas trial of Dwayne Keefe D. Davis. Prosecutors allege Davis orchestrated the 1996 drive-by shooting as retaliation for a fight involving his nephew, Orlando Baby Lane Anderson, just hours earlier at the MGM Grand. They're expected to rely heavily on Davis's own interviews and details from his memoir, which prosecutors say place him at the center of the plot. Davis has pleaded not guilty and, of course, if convicted, could face life in prison. With the latest in entertainment at 17 and 47 minutes past each hour, I'm Bree Wood on the Black Information Network, your home for Black News First.
16: Most people know about Restaurant Week, but not everyone knows there's a Black Restaurant Week born in Houston, Texas in 2016 and is now spreading to cities across the country. It's more than just menus. It's a movement.
17: And so we really want to create something that was more all-inclusive to the creative things we were seeing happening in the food scene.
16: That's one of the three founders, Fallon Farrell.
17: As we've grown through the years, we've literally watched businesses start off as like a pop-up food tent and now having like two or three locations.
16: From soul food kitchens to hidden gem caterers, Black Restaurant Week shines a light where it's long been missing. It's helped generate tens of millions of dollars for Black-owned businesses, keeping legacies alive and creating new ones. And it's part of Black history still being written every time a diner takes that first bite. I'm Esther Dillard for the Black Information Network.
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18: Andrea Iacomone on your home for Black News First, the Black Information Network. In Louisiana, officials are now releasing the name of the Black teen who fell to his death inside the abandoned Plaza Tower last weekend. The Orleans Parish Coroner's Office confirmed that 17-year-old Jacques St. Anne died of blunt force injuries due to his fall from a height. The local Fox affiliate spoke to community members for their response on people going into these abandoned buildings.
19: It's not even a new thing, unfortunately, but it's very dangerous.
20: I know that happens with a lot of the buildings that are not occupied around here. Certainly would help to have more housing in a metro area like this nearby the CBD. People can get to work.
18: St. Anne was entering his senior year of high school. New Orleans police say he fell from an interior stairwell early Saturday while trespassing in the New Orleans skyscraper with a group of friends from Plaquemine Parish. Meantime, Kenner police say they're cracking down on the dangerous trend called urban explorers, which often involves trespassers posting online video. Four people there were just arrested for going into the abandoned Esplanade Mall.
4: We've had over 100 incidents at the mall, and it involved over 76 arrests. We have to hold the owner's feet to the fire and get them to do something.
18: Measles vaccination rates among Louisiana kindergartners are down to 90.3%. CDC data released this week shows that coverage is nearly 5 points below the federal threshold needed to prevent outbreaks. Vaccine exemptions also rose for a fourth straight year to 4%, driven in part by a 2024 state law requiring schools to notify parents about exemption options. The slide leaves Louisiana with the nation's steepest drop behind only Idaho, as U.S. measles cases climb to their highest level in over 35 years. Robert F. Kennedy says parents should get their children vaccinated for measles. The Health and Human Services Secretary made the comment on CNN's State of the Union.
21: A measles vaccine is effective. It stops measles in about 97% of the cases. But people should get vaccinated.
18: We have an update surrounding the investigation into Stockbridge, Georgia's black and youngest mayor in the city's history. Mayor Jaden Williams is being allowed to use his city office again. The AJC reports Williams and the city reached a deal this week that gives him access to some non-public areas as he remains under investigation for alleged financial misconduct. The 22-year-old is still not allowed to use purchasing cards or city-owned vehicles. Findings from the investigation will be released at a hearing on Saturday. A federal lawsuit between two well-known black comedians in Clinton County, Georgia, is now settled. Eric Andre and Clayton English claimed they were racially profiled when they were stopped by Clinton County police at Hartsfield-Jackson International Airport in Atlanta in 2021. Their attorneys said yesterday that Clinton County police have agreed to wear body cams when working at the airport. The remaining details from the settlement weren't discussed. I'm Alexandria Ikemoni on your home for Black News First, the Black Information Network.
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24: 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But let's see, all my God kids love Taylor Swift so much. Like, you have to hear the way that they sing this song. They're like, you have to listen, Gma, to the song. And look, and can I buy it? And can I get it? So it's definitely some Taylor Swift happening around me going on. And she's super cool. I also really appreciate the way that she writes music and plays music and everything. 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I like ASAP Rocky. I like ASAP Ferg, too. So, yeah, there's a lot of things I'm into.
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25: The financial success of your parents have to do with you. Well, a new study says one of the biggest predictors of future wealth may be something we cannot control, the financial status of our parents. Researchers from the U.S. Census Bureau and Carnegie Mellon University tracked over 3 million families and found that children of homeowners are far more likely to become homeowners themselves. In fact, the black CEO of Operation Hope and activist for financial literacy, John Hope Bryant, says homeownership is still one of the fastest ways to build wealth, create equity, and grow generational wealth in America. And Carnegie Mellon economist Max Reisch tells CBS News parental wealth can matter more than adult income when it comes to buying a home, especially in expensive housing markets where saving for a down payment is a major hurdle. Researchers say family resources might be able to help with down payments and other financial support that can increase the probability of building long-term wealth. Money News at 24 and 54 minutes past each hour. I'm Nicole Deal on your home for Black News First, the Black Information Network.
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putting together his fourth album, he was accepting submissions of songs. Enter Brother Number Two. Brother Number Two submits a song for Brother Number One's album, but Brother Number One says, uh-uh, that's trash. So Brother Number

0: She's also involved in the Boys and Girls Club of America, a member of the Rotary International, and a mentor with the Wise Within program. Johnson stands as an inspiration for Black leadership in the realm of sports and beyond, making Danita Johnson another name you should know. I'm Wesson Tishome for the Black Information Network.
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3: I'm Misty Jordan on your home for 24/7 News, the Black Information Network. The Department of Justice is investigating the College of William and Mary for alleged use of racial criteria to determine scholarship and benefit awards. The DOJ's Civil Rights Division announced the compliance review on Monday. The Justice Department reportedly wants to determine whether the college favors applicants of certain races, which would violate federal law. Some students told Wavy News 10 they're concerned. They also said these programs are what help make college more affordable.
4: Scholarships are a very important thing. Like, you know, I need some. I know the people that I'm going to school with, they need them as well. So it's very important that this is a good investigation to follow.
3: The Williamsburg School released a statement saying the allegations are under review. The Virginia Department of Health says measles outbreak in Cumberland and Buckingham counties is over. The outbreak was declared in Buckingham County in May and extended to Cumberland counties in late June. The department announced the end of the outbreak yesterday after 42 days without a new case. Virginia health officials say it is still important to monitor yourself and your loved ones for symptoms.
5: And you might think you have, you know, the flu or a cold, that especially, you know, in this community, that there is that additional risk that it could be measles.
3: A total of 154 cases of measles were reported during the outbreak. A big shoe giveaway in Norfolk has provided 175 families with new shoes. The giveaway was hosted by Black Norfolk School Board member Alfreda Thomas. She explained why she thinks this free shoe event is so important to our community.
6: So it's just an overwhelming need. I want to be known as a lady fulfilling need for our students when it's time for them to go to school with a new pair of shoes. Looking good, feeling good, better outcomes for our students.
3: Thomas says this is the third year for the shoe giveaway, and she hopes to help provide families with much-needed supplies for the new school year. Now to the Carolinas. Ricky Harper, a Raleigh man, has been charged with first-degree murder in the fatal stabbing of Wake County High School basketball coach Sheremy Gwinnett Dillard. The Black woman was found stabbed to death at her home in Raleigh. Harper lived with the beloved coach. Harper was arrested in Pennsylvania the day after the murder, following a standoff with police in a mall parking lot. Harper remains in custody in Pennsylvania, awaiting extradition to North Carolina. And CMS students are set to return to class, and there's still no word on why Black Superintendent Dr. Crystal Hill was placed on leave in June. Hill spoke publicly Tuesday for the first time since the school board reinstated her last week, but she did not provide details about the leave or the district's ongoing investigation.
7: I want to acknowledge the events of the past several weeks. To ignore it or to pretend that it didn't happen would not be authentic, and that's simply not who I am.
3: Hill was placed on leave June 17th, about a month after the board hired an outside law firm to investigate administrative and operational oversight within CMS. The CMS school board's next meeting is scheduled for next Tuesday, which is also the first day of school. I'm Misty Jordan on your home for Black News First, the Black Information Network.
8: Most people know about Restaurant Week, but not everyone knows there's a Black Restaurant Week born in Houston, Texas in 2016 and is now spreading to cities across the country. It's more than just menus. It's a movement.
9: And so we really want to create something that was more all-inclusive to the creative things we were seeing happening in the food scene.
8: That's one of the three founders, Fallon Farrell.
9: As we've grown through the years, we've literally watched businesses start off as like a pop-up food tent and now having like two or three locations.
8: From soul food kitchens to hidden gem caterers, Black Restaurant Week shines a light where it's long been missing. It's helped generate tens of millions of dollars for Black-owned businesses, keeping legacies alive and creating new ones. And it's part of Black history still being written every time a diner takes that first bite. I'm Esther Dillard for the Black Information Network.
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0: 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I'm Charlamagne Tha God, host of the world's most dangerous morning show, The Breakfast Club. And my history lives here.
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4: 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There's a time for joy. 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
5: New York City lawmakers are moving forward with plans to create an Office of Insurance Affordability aimed at helping residents and businesses manage rising insurance costs.
0: Happens here.
6: A Black suspect is in custody after reportedly bringing a gun to the Toyota Center in Houston.
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7: Black Democrat and congressional leader Hakeem Jeffries spoke out this week, saying characterization of those arrested by ICE has not been true across the board.
0: The Black Information Network.
8: The opinions, beliefs, and viewpoints expressed in this commentary are those of the author and do not necessarily represent those of BIN and its founding partners and employees. Now it's time to bring the funk with Roland S. Martin.
9: I really wish people would learn to read what they write before they hit send or listen to what is coming out of their mouths before they also hit send. So a lot of folks are commenting on the National Association of Black Journalists' decision to give out 5 thumbs down awards for 2026. But they only focus on one award, which is Stephen A. Smith. And I get it. Big personality on ESPN, has its digital show on YouTube, on Sirius XM radio. I get it. But what cracks me up to watch these people say that there are bigger issues that NABJ should be focused on in the industry. So did you look at the other 4? One of them goes to Brendan Carr, the chair of the Federal Communications Commission, for his attacks on DEI and how he is trying to literally take the TV licenses of ABC News. The other is on CBS News, Barry Weiss, right-wing owner, and how she is destroying 60 Minutes and CBS. The other is on Washington Post, the massive layoffs of Black staffers and not defending democracy because they're kissing up to Trump. The other is Indianapolis TV station owner Dwayne McCoy, who was cited for his firing of Black talent. So again, those are facts. So if you're going to say NABJ should be focusing on the larger trends in media, how about you look at the other 4 end of awards that were given out? Y'all, come on. It's called research. So do some. So don't say NABJ should be doing exactly what NABJ is doing. I'm Roland Martin on the Black Information.
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1: 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BIN Columbus.
0: Columbus speaks. We listen.
10: FBI Director James Comey. The DOJ said it should be up to the jury to determine whether posting a photo of seashells arranged to spell 8647 should be considered a threat toward President Trump's life. Flood watches are coming toward the Midwest with dangerous repeat threats to areas that were hit by catastrophic flooding last week. And more Americans are growing worried over the use of artificial intelligence in daily life. I'm Amber Payton, and that's what's trending.
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11: Stephen A. Smith is hitting back after the National Association of Black Journalists gave him the Thumbs Down Award. He told News Nation's Chris Cuomo that it's highly offensive and said there's no truth to it. NABJ said during its annual convention in Atlanta that Smith has a reoccurring public pattern of disparaging public commentary directed at prominent Black women across politics, sports, and media. This comes nearly a year after Smith came under fire for remarks he made about Congresswoman Jasmine Crockett. Smith has since apologized. Speaking to German broadcaster RTL, NFL Commissioner Roger Goodell said there will eventually be teams located outside the United States, with the Super Bowl being played overseas. The NFL will play a record 9 international games this season, including the first ever contest in Australia during week 1. And Floyd Mayweather Jr. is bringing his boxing prospects to Nashville through a new partnership with Country Box. The promotion combines professional boxing with live country music. The partnership starts September 1st at Plaza Mariachi. With the latest in sports, I'm Misty Jordan on the Black Information Network, your home for Black News First.
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4: A heavy police response unfolded outside a Las Vegas courthouse during the second day of testimony in the Tupac Shakur murder trial. Authorities were called after reports of gunfire near the courthouse around the same time. Members of Tupac's family left for lunch. Police searched the area but were unable to locate any victims or confirm an active shooting scene. The incident did not interrupt the trial of Dwayne Keefe D. Davis, who is accused of orchestrating Tupac's 1996 killing and has pleaded not guilty. Court proceedings continued as scheduled, and Tupac's family later returned to the courtroom. And Young Thug is asking a Georgia judge to dismiss a lawsuit tied to the 2015 shooting of Lil Wayne's tour bus in Atlanta. The lawsuit was filed by former bus driver Alvin Lewis, who says the incident caused severe emotional distress and is seeking damages. Lewis alleges that Young Thug and Birdman played a role in the shooting, but both artists have denied any involvement. During a recent court hearing, Young Thug's attorneys argued there is no direct evidence linking him to the gunfire and say the case relies on speculation and disputed testimony. With the latest in entertainment at 17 and 47 minutes past each hour, I'm Bree Wood on the Black Information Network, your home for Black news first.
5: I'm Bill Black with another Bet You Didn't Know music fact. And now, my friends, let's spend some time talking about one of my favorite singers in the world, Miss Anita Baker. And now let's play a song from the Boomerang soundtrack. Now, I know you're probably saying, Bill Black, what does Anita Baker have to do with the Boomerang soundtrack? I'll tell you. L.A. and Babyface did the Boomerang motion picture soundtrack. They even submitted songs to Anita Baker. At the time, Anita declined the songs because she was pregnant and just couldn't do it. So she suggested, how about you let the girl on the demo record the song? Who was the girl on the demo? Tony Braxton. So we can thank Anita for giving us Tony. I'm Bill Black with another Bet You Didn't Know music fact on the Black Information Network.
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7: I'm Alexandria Ikamoni on your home for Black News First, the Black Information Network. In Georgia, new details are coming out about the Black babysitter accused of kidnapping two Black kids in Metro Atlanta. Atlanta News First reports Lakeisha Brown posed as a babysitter. It's reported the mother of the two girls met her on a Facebook group for moms and spent a year getting to know the mother. Brown is charged with kidnapping and cruelty to children. Brown said she was taking the kids for an outing and was supposed to drop the kids off with a family member, but she never went. Officers tracked down Brown to a tow trailer where the 4-year-old and 11-month-old sisters were found. They were found safe, but there was no AC inside of the trailer, which prompted the child cruelty charge. It's also reported Brown is facing similar charges in Alabama for allegedly kidnapping a newborn 5 years ago. The mom also found that out and spoke to Atlanta News First.
8: I found it out when we was in the investigation room. My sister looked it up on her phone and she showed it to me, and I read the comments and stuff, and they was telling what was going on. And everything she did to that girl, she doing it to me now.
7: Brown was supposed to appear in court on Tuesday, but she waived that right. In Georgia, a Black Cobb County burglary suspect is accused of breaking into the home of NASCAR champion Greg Biffle, who died in a plane crash last December. Terrell Williams was arrested last month after allegedly vandalizing the home of a murder victim in the Metro Atlanta area. Cobb County investigators then tied Williams to a burglary at the Iredell County, North Carolina home of the late Greg Biffle.
9: This person's method of the way he operated and what we're seeing is basically he used headlines, social media posts, different things to find out when people were or were not at home.
7: Police uncovered NASCAR memorabilia and $30,000 in cash. In Louisiana, officials are now releasing the name of the Black teen who fell to his death inside the abandoned Plaza Tower last weekend. The Orleans Parish Coroner's Office confirmed that 17-year-old Jacques St. Anne died of blunt force injuries due to his fall from a height. The local Fox affiliate spoke to community members for their response on people going into these abandoned buildings.
2: It's not even a new thing, unfortunately, but it's very dangerous.
10: I know that happens with a lot of the buildings that are not occupied around here. Certainly would help to have more housing in a metro area like this nearby the CBD. People can get to work.
7: St. Anne was entering his senior year of high school. New Orleans police say he fell from an interior stairwell early Saturday while trespassing in the New Orleans skyscraper with a group of friends from Plaquemine Parish. Meantime, Kenner police say they're cracking down on the dangerous trend called urban explorers, which often involves trespassers posting online video. Four people there were just arrested for going into the abandoned Esplanade Mall. Listen to the Black Information Network on the iHeartRadio app or log on to BINnews.com. I'm Alexandria Ikamoni on your home for Black News First, the Black Information Network.
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0: for the hearing. Big political news and drama out of Florida. Black Republican Byron Donalds is the winner of the Florida primary for governor. If he wins in November, he will become the state's first black governor. Meanwhile, it has been 14 years since a Democrat was voted into the Senate from Florida. But in Tuesday's Senate primary, Angie Nixon, who is black, wins the race. Nixon, who is known as a socialist, defeated Colonel Alex Vindman. And another upset in Florida's District 20 for a U.S. House seat. Congresswoman Debbie Wasserman Schultz, facing all black opponents, managed to defeat all of them for the District 20 win.
1: African-American candidates should have decided on one. They had meetings weeks ago, but they couldn't decide on who would be the one to take on Debbie Wasserman Schultz. She's a formidable candidate. She's a national figure.
0: That's political science professor Dr. Sean Foreman. District 20 has a 30-year history of being led by black lawmakers. And finally, a group of Texas families who do not want to see the Ten Commandments posted in public schools are urging the U.S. Supreme Court to take up their lawsuit. Professor John Blackman at the South Texas College of Law says this is exactly the type of case that the justices love to see.
2: In the 1980s, the Supreme Court said that you can't put Ten Commandments on the wall, but more recent Supreme Court cases suggest that maybe you can.
0: He says the court also likes to consolidate different laws in different states. The conservative group Texas Values welcomes the challenge, pointing to the fact that the Bible verse is on display at the Supreme Court. For more news impacting the black community, listen to the Black Information Network on the iHeartRadio app or log on to BINnews.com. 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
5: I'm Kevin Brown with another moment in black music history. 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
5: Then in 1969, the chart was rebranded again, this time as the Hot Rhythm and Blues Singles, before finally becoming the Hot R&B Hip Hop Song Chart in the 1990s. 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
8: I'm Kevin Brown on your home for 24/7 news, the Black Information Network, and here's what's happening right now. The family of a black Chicago mother who was shot and killed over the weekend on the city's west side is devastated. Correspondent Perry Williams has more.
9: Saisha Lloyd says her sister Yolanda Chater has three young children that can't comprehend what happened.
10: They don't understand. They can't process that they're not going to ever see their mother again.
9: Police say Chater got involved in an argument with a man who pulled a weapon and opened fire. The shooting took place Sunday near the original Maxwell Street restaurant. Police say the suspect left the scene in a silver SUV. No one is in custody. I'm Perry Williams.
8: The estate of Leon Davis plans to file a $50 million lawsuit over his homicide in a Federal Way hospital in Washington State earlier this year. Davis, who was black, went to the hospital for alcohol withdrawal syndrome. He was restrained by hospital security and police officers for a prolonged period of time. The King County Medical Examiner's Office ruled the death a homicide. The medical examiner determined Davis died from cardiac arrest. Attorneys for the estate are also trying to get body camera video of the incident that hasn't been released as part of the investigation that's still underway. Illinois is strengthening protections for survivors of domestic violence and sexual assault. Governor Pritzker signed three bills into law. One measure strengthens protections for survivors of domestic violence and harassment by closing a legal loophole that happens between emergency and final orders of protection. That law goes into effect in 2028. The second bill creates safeguards for those at the highest risk of being seriously injured or killed by an intimate partner. The third expands access to sexual assault nurse examiners with telehealth options. The last two laws go into effect next year. Police now suspect foul play in the disappearance of a Black Fairfield woman who has been missing for a month. Chantel Brooks was last seen leaving a drugstore in Fairfield, California on July 17th after she left work in San Francisco. Her vehicle was last detected by a Flock camera in Oakland, but is yet to be located. Police aren't going into details about what led them to suspect foul play now in her disappearance, but say search efforts for Brooks are continuing. A single adult in Washington State now needs a six-figure income to live comfortably. A new study by the financial tech company Smart Asset shows a single Washingtonian now needs $110,614. That's up 9% from last year. A family of four needs nearly $282,000. The study ranks Washington as the sixth most expensive state in the nation for those seeking a comfortable life. The analysis defines comfort using a 50-30-20 budget. Half goes to necessities, 30% to wants, and 20% to savings or debt. The WNBA All-Star Game is headed to San Francisco in 2027. WNBA officials announced Tuesday that the 2027 All-Star Weekend will take place at Chase Center, home of the Golden State Valkyries. Players will take part in the Shooting Skills Challenge and the three-point contest on July 30th before the All-Star Game takes place the following day. Listen to the Black Information Network on the iHeartRadio app or log on to BINnews.com. I'm Kevin Brown on your home for Black News First, the Black Information Network.
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13: Crime.
15: You want to be very quiet so you can steal the money.
14: He always said if you pull a gun on somebody, you finish it, because if you don't, it's going to come back to haunt you.
16: And I remember saying, what's going on here? And he said, they're trying to kill me. And I said, who's trying to kill you? And then he shut up.
13: And the fight for control of Las Vegas.
17: The FBI will continue to look to the future to use the latest and most sophisticated techniques to fight organized crime.
18: The mob would have destroyed Las Vegas. The only question, not if, but when it would be destroyed.
19: I was there every day with these fellas.

0: lives here. I'm Bill Black with another Bet You Didn't Know music fact. How many times have you seen the Temptations movie and said this line?
1: They coming to see me.
2: They coming to see the Temptations.
1: Ain't nobody coming to see you, Otis.
0: Maybe there was one somebody. You ever heard Patti LaBelle talk about the time she was engaged
3: to Otis?

0: the Islamic Revolutionary Guard. The DOJ says the hackers targeted U.S. universities and companies, including HBO, in a years-long campaign. The hackers were employed by an Iran-based company and attempted to extort HBO for $6 million in Bitcoin after it stole the media company's intellectual property. President Trump is pausing a planned wave of tariffs that was set to hit Canada at midnight. In a social media post, Trump said he had paused the 50% duties for 3 days because the two countries have a, quote, deal pending final documentation. He offered no specifics about that agreement aside from suggesting that the Keystone XL pipeline may be awoken from the grave. And that's your Washington Roundup. I'm Mike Moore on your home for 24/7 News, the Black Information Network. Work.
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2: This is Morgan Wood on the Black Information Network with some black sports trivia you should know. In the fast-paced world of pro football, the term sacking the quarterback is a key part of the game's vocabulary. But I bet you didn't know who created this phrase. The term sack was popularized in the 1960s by black NFL Hall of Fame linebacker Deacon Jones. Jones, known for his pass rushing style, coined the phrase to describe the act of tackling the quarterback behind the line of scrimmage to end the play. As a player, Deacon Jones revolutionized the defensive game, creating a new role of pure pass rushers in football that would eventually evolve into the modern defensive end. His relentless pursuit of the quarterback became a defining feature of the defense. Today, sacking the quarterback is one of the most celebrated achievements in football, with defensive players aiming to tackle the quarterback each time the ball is snapped. It's now a term all football fans know and use, thanks to Black NFL Hall of Fame linebacker Deacon Jones. For the Black Information Network, I'm Morgan Wood.
3: I'm Amber Payton with BIN News Now. Former Cook County, Illinois Commissioner Richard Boykin has filed a complaint accusing Treasurer Maria Pappas of intimidation and official misconduct.
4: She says that if you don't withdraw the press release that you sent out for Willie Wilson, then I'm going to take you down.
3: Boykin, who is black, says Pappas threatened him and mayoral candidate Willie Wilson over a letter challenging her reelection plans while running for mayor. Raleigh, North Carolina leaders are considering an overnight curfew for minors following violent incidents over the July 4th weekend. Police are proposing an 11 p.m. to 5 a.m. curfew, citing a 9% rise in juvenile-related crime. Critics warn it could disproportionately impact black children. And Black Stockbridge, Georgia Mayor Jaden Williams can use his city office again under a new agreement as he remains under investigation for alleged financial misconduct. The 22-year-old still cannot use city purchasing cards or vehicles. Get BIN News Now on demand 24/7 on the iHeartRadio app.
1: I'm Nicole Deal on your home for 24/7 News, the Black Information Network. Here are your top headlines this hour. There's an update on the future of Carmelo Anthony, the black teen convicted of murder in Texas earlier this year. There will be a new judge to oversee the appeal. Anthony is convicted of murdering 17-year-old Austin Metcalf at a track meet last year in Frisco. The previous judge was ordered to be removed today ahead of Carmelo Anthony's appeal hearing on Thursday. The defense team in his previous trial argued Anthony acted in self-defense, and at the time, many blacks in Dallas rallied with Carmelo and his family.
5: I feel like it was designed to protect white people, the system, and it was not designed to protect black people. It's self-defense.
1: Lawyers for the 19-year-old are now arguing that the trial judge made prejudicial statements in an interview after Anthony was found guilty and sentenced to 35 years in prison. Racial tensions surrounding the case have been brutal, especially after no black jurors were selected. Anthony is black and Austin Metcalf was white. Anthony's family is asking supporters to show up for the hearing. Big political news and drama out of Florida. Black Republican Byron Donalds is the winner of the Florida primary for governor. If he wins in November, he will become the state's first black governor. Meanwhile, it has been 14 years since a Democrat was voted into the Senate from Florida. But in Tuesday's Senate primary, Angie Nixon, who is black, wins the race. Nixon, who is known as a socialist, defeated Colonel Alex Vindman. And another upset in Florida's District 20 for a U.S. House seat. Congresswoman Debbie Wasserman Schultz, facing all black opponents, managed to defeat all of them for the District 20.

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1: Most people know about Restaurant Week, but not everyone knows there's a Black Restaurant Week born in Houston, Texas in 2016, and is now spreading to cities across the country. It's more than just menus. It's a movement.
2: And so we really want to create something that was more all-inclusive to the creative things we were seeing happening in the food scene.
1: That's one of the three founders, Fallon Farrell.
2: As we've grown through the years, we've literally watched businesses start off as like a pop-up food tent and now having like two or three locations.
1: From soul food kitchens to hidden gem caterers, Black Restaurant Week shines a light where it's long been missing. It's helped generate tens of millions of dollars for Black-owned businesses, keeping legacies alive and creating new ones. And it's part of Black history still being written every time a diner takes that first bite. I'm Esther Dillard for the Black Information Network.
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0: The system.
1: Louisiana Senator Bill Cassidy is taking aim at President Trump's executive order focused on childhood vaccine schedules.
3: For dismantling democracy.
4: Texas rules for mail-in ballots have been upheld by the conservative Fifth Circuit Court of Appeals. It requires a driver's license number or the last four digits of your Social Security.
0: When it impacts our community.
5: Some residents on Chicago's south side are protesting a controversial proposed development.
3: It's on the Black Information Network.
6: The opinions, beliefs, and viewpoints expressed in this commentary are those of the author and do not necessarily represent those of BIN and its founding partners and employees. Now it's time to bring the funk with Roland S. Martin.
7: I really wish people would learn to read what they write before they hit send, or listen to what they is coming out of their mouths before they also hit send. So a lot of folks are commenting on the National Association of Black Journalists' decision to give out five thumbs down awards for 2026, but they only focus on one award, which is Stephen A. Smith. And I get it. Big personality on ESPN, has its digital show on YouTube, on the Sirius XM radio. I get it. But what cracks me up to watch these people say that there are bigger issues that NABJ should be focused on in the industry. So did you look at the other four? One of them goes to Brendan Carr, the chair of the Federal Communications Commission, for his attacks on DEI and how he is trying to literally take the TV licenses of ABC News. The other is on CBS News, Barry Weiss, right-wing owner, and how she is destroying 60 Minutes and CBS. The other is on Washington Post, the massive layoffs of Black staffers and not defending democracy because they're kissing up to Trump. The other is Indianapolis TV station owner Dwayne McCoy, who was cited for his firing of Black talent. So again, those are facts. So if you're going to say NABJ should be focusing on the larger trends in media, how about you look at the other four end of awards that were given out? Y'all, come on. It's called research. So do some. So don't say NABJ should be doing exactly what NABJ is doing. I'm Roland Martin on the Black Information Network.
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8: Here's what's trending this hour. Democrat socialists scored an unexpected victory in last night's election primaries held in three states. An executive with Telemundo was among the four Americans killed in a helicopter crash in Kenya. Kenya's Civil Aviation Authority said that seven people total were aboard the helicopter that was being operated by a sightseeing company. And there were multiple arrests after supporters of an anti-Islam activist clashed with counter-protesters in Michigan. I'm Amber Payton, and that's what's trending.
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4: Stephen A. Smith is hitting back after the National Association of Black Journalists gave him the Thumbs Down Award. He told News Nation's Chris Cuomo that it's highly offensive and said there's no truth to it. NABJ said during its annual convention in Atlanta that Smith has a reoccurring public pattern of disparaging public commentary directed at prominent black women across politics, sports, and media. This comes nearly a year after Smith came under fire for remarks he made about Congresswoman Jasmine Crockett. Smith has since apologized. Speaking to German broadcaster RTL, NFL Commissioner Roger Goodell said there will eventually be teams located outside the United States, with the Super Bowl being played overseas. The NFL will play a record 9 international games this season, including the first ever contest in Australia during week 1. And Floyd Mayweather Jr. is bringing his boxing prospects to Nashville through a new partnership with Country Box. 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With the latest in sports, I'm Misty Jordan on the Black Information Network, your home for Black News First.
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3: I'm Kevin Brown with another look at modern-day Black history you should know. On January 6, 2021, as chaos engulfed the U.S. Capitol,
4: multiple Capitol entries,
3: a group of Black officers stood as pillars of resilience and bravery. Among them was Capitol Police Officer Eugene Goodman, who diverted rioters away from the Senate chamber, potentially saving countless lives. Lieutenant Michael Byrd also faced a dire situation, protecting lawmakers from an advancing mob. His decisive actions safeguarded those entrusted to his care. And Officer Harry Dunn fought back against physical threats and racial slurs, standing firm in the defense of the Capitol and democracy. These Black officers and many others remind us that the strength of our democracy lies in those who protect it. So let's never forget to honor their heroism and strive for a nation worthy of their sacrifice. For the Black Information Network, I'm Kevin Brown.
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5: I'm Kevin Brown on your home for 24/7 news, the Black Information Network. And here's what's happening right now. The family of a Black Chicago mother who was shot and killed over the weekend on the city's west side is devastated. Correspondent Perry Williams has more.
6: Saisha Lloyd says her sister Yolanda Chater has three young children that can't comprehend what happened.
7: They don't understand. They can't process that they're not going to ever see their mother again.
6: Police say Chater got involved in an argument with a man who pulled a weapon and opened fire. The shooting took place Sunday near the original Maxwell Street restaurant. Police say the suspect left the scene in a silver SUV. No one is in custody. I'm Perry Williams.
5: The estate of Leon Davis plans to file a $50 million lawsuit over his homicide in a Federal Way hospital in Washington State earlier this year. Davis, who was Black, went to the hospital for alcohol withdrawal syndrome. He was restrained by hospital security and police officers for a prolonged period of time. The King County Medical Examiner's Office ruled the death a homicide. The medical examiner determined Davis died from cardiac arrest. Attorneys for the estate are also trying to get body camera video of the incident that hasn't been released as part of the investigation that's still underway. Illinois is strengthening protections for survivors of domestic violence and sexual assault. Governor Pritzker signed three bills into law. One measure strengthens protections for survivors of domestic violence and harassment by closing a legal loophole that happens between emergency and final orders of protection. That law goes into effect in 2028. The second bill creates safeguards for those at the highest risk of being seriously injured or killed by an intimate partner. The third expands access to sexual assault nurse examiners with telehealth options. The last two laws go into effect next year. Police now suspect foul play in the disappearance of a Black Fairfield woman who has been missing for a month. Chantel Brooks was last seen leaving a drugstore in Fairfield, California on July 17th after she left work in San Francisco. Her vehicle was last detected by a Flock camera in Oakland but is yet to be located. Police aren't going into details about what led them to suspect foul play now in her disappearance, but say search efforts for Brooks are continuing. A single adult in Washington State now needs a six-figure income to live comfortably. A new study by the financial tech company Smart Asset shows a single Washingtonian now needs $110,614. That's up 9% from last year. A family of four needs nearly $282,000. The study ranks Washington as the sixth most expensive state in the nation for those seeking a comfortable life. The analysis defines comfort using a 50-30-20 budget. Half goes to necessities, 30% to wants, and 20% to savings or debt. The WNBA All-Star Game is headed to San Francisco in 2027. WNBA officials announced Tuesday that the 2027 All-Star Weekend will take place at Chase Center, home of the Golden State Valkyries. Players will take part in the Shooting Skills Challenge and the three-point contest on July 30th before the All-Star Game takes place the following day. Listen to the Black Information Network on the iHeartRadio app or log on to BINnews.com. I'm Kevin Brown on your home for Black News First, the Black Information Network.
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10: For decades, a quiet and remote Australian country town nurtured a world-class monster. 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
10: 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My opinion? It's closer to 100. From Wooshka Studios, I'm Matthew Condon, and this is Ghost Gate Road.
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14: The opinions, beliefs, and viewpoints expressed in this commentary are those of the author and do not necessarily represent those of BIN and its founding partners and employees.
15: If Republicans hate Black people, somebody forgot to tell the Republicans who just voted for a Black man to run Florida. I'm James T. Harris, and I have something to say. For years, Black America has been fed one of the most politically convenient lies in modern American politics. Republicans hate you because you're Black. Really? Then somebody explained Byron Donalds. Florida Republicans just nominated a Black man to be their candidate for governor. Donald Trump endorsed him. Republican voters backed him, and they didn't nominate him to run some obscure office somewhere. They nominated him to lead Florida, Donald Trump's home state and one of the biggest Republican strongholds in America. So help me understand this. If Republicans are the racist party we've been warned about our entire lives, why are hundreds of thousands of white Republicans voting for a Black man to be their governor? Because maybe, just maybe, the narrative is garbage. Now, are there racist Republicans? Maybe. Are there racist Democrats? Absolutely. There are racist people in every political party, every race, and every walk of life. Deal with it. But that's not the same thing as saying the Republican Party hates Black people. And Democrats need Black Americans to believe that lie because fear is political currency. If I can convince you that the other party hates you because of your skin color, I never have to earn your vote. I don't have to deliver better schools. I don't have to make your neighborhood safer. I don't have to explain why your grocery bill is through the roof. All I have to do is whisper, those Republicans don't like Black people. Well, Byron Donalds just blew that argument to pieces. Republicans didn't look at Byron Donalds and see a Black man who needed their pity. They looked at him and saw a conservative who shared their values, and they voted for him to lead their state. That's what Democrats don't want Black America figuring out, because the moment Black voters stop asking which party likes Black people, and start asking which policies actually work for Black people or the whole political game changes. I'm James C. Harris for the Black Information Network.
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17: Here's what's trending this hour. President Trump has paused a planned wave of tariffs that was set to hit Canada at midnight. The murder trial over Tupac Shakur's 1996 death resumes today in Las Vegas. And flood watches are being issued once again for the Midwest with dangerous repeat threats to areas that were just hit by catastrophic flooding last week. The Midwest and Ohio Valley are in the bullseye Wednesday. Missouri, Illinois, and southern Indiana face the biggest threats. I'm Amber Payton, and that's what's trending.
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18: The race for the top individual honor in HBCU football is officially underway. The Black College Football Hall of Fame has released its 2026 watch list for the Deacon Jones Player of the Year Award, featuring 52 players from 24 HBCU programs. South Carolina State leads the way with 7 selections, followed by North Carolina Central with 5. Alabama State and Jackson State each have 4 players on the list. Among the quarterbacks being watched are Alabama State's Andrew Boddy, Fayetteville State's Jameer Dismukes, North Carolina Central's Josh Jones, and Virginia State's Rahsaan Matthews Jr. 4 finalists will be selected after the season, with the winner receiving the Deacon Jones Trophy. The award will be presented during halftime of the 2027 HBCU Legacy Bowl in Atlanta, and with additional players eligible to be added as the season progresses. The race is far from over. With the latest in HBCU news, I'm Morgan Wood on the Black Information Network.
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4: I'm Amber Payton on your home for 24/7 News, the Black Information Network. Here's what's happening in your region right now. Norfolk Police Chief Mark Talbot, who is Black, and the city of Norfolk are facing two lawsuits filed by current and former officers over the department's handling of a transgender police recruit. Officer Megan Grabo and former officer Martin Powers claim female officers were not told a transgender recruit would be using the women's locker room, leading to concerns about privacy and workplace policies.
5: How is that going to work? Like, you know, where does this person, what shower do they use? What locker room? You know, are we figuring this out?
4: The lawsuits seek a combined $20 million and also allege religious discrimination and retaliation. Grabo is currently suspended without pay, and Powers tells Wavy News 10 he was fired earlier this year and the recruit is no longer with the department. Virginia lawmakers are taking a closer look at the history of public universities displacing Black communities as a state commission investigates how campus expansions uprooted families across the Commonwealth. WHRO reports during a hearing this week, State Senator Lamont Bagby, who is Black and serves as vice chair of the Uprooting Commission, pushed colleges to cooperate with the investigation, saying schools responded quickly to federal directives on diversity programs and should show the same urgency here. Researchers say institutions including Old Dominion University, Christopher Newport University, and others expanded into predominantly Black neighborhoods, often using eminent domain or the threat of it to acquire property. The commission's findings could help shape future land use policies and recommendations for restitution to affected families. Charlotte Mecklenburg School students are heading back to class with questions still surrounding Superintendent Dr. Crystal Hill's recent suspension. Hill, who was Black, made her first public appearance Tuesday since being reinstated by the school board, but declined to discuss details of the investigation that led to her paid leave in June.
6: I want to acknowledge the events of the past several weeks. To ignore it or to pretend that it didn't happen would not be authentic, and that's simply not who I am. However, I want to point out that today is not the time or the place to have that discussion.
4: Hill promised more information would be shared at a later date. The school board reinstated Hill last week following an outside investigation into administrative and operational oversight within CMS. Maryland's Black Attorney General Anthony Brown is praising a federal court ruling that preserves protections for gender-affirming care under the Affordable Care Act, also known as Obamacare. The U.S. District Court for the District of Massachusetts struck down part of a Trump administration rule that would have excluded coverage for some gender-affirming treatments. Brown said the rule would have made essential health care less accessible and more expensive for transgender Marylanders. He added that Maryland joined a coalition of states in challenging the provision and successfully fought to keep those health care protections in place. The Smithsonian's National Museum of African American History and Culture is preparing to celebrate its 10th anniversary next month. The museum opened on the National Mall on September 24, 2016, more than a decade after legislation establishing it was signed into law by President George W. Bush in 2003. A series of anniversary events is planned for September 25th through the 27th, including the Purple Ball, a special fundraising gala scheduled for September 26th at the Wharf in Washington, D.C. I'm Amber Payton on your home for Black News First, the Black Information Network.
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9: This is Layla Ali, undefeated world champion, Hall of Fame boxer,
0: wellness advocate, and CEO of Layla Ali Lifestyle. My father, Muhammad Ali, was more than a champion in the ring. He was a global voice for courage, conviction, faith, and justice. The Muhammad Ali Center celebrates his life, his principles, and his willingness to stand for something bigger than himself, reminding us of the power of purpose. To learn more

0: 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I'm Layla Ali, and my history lives here.
1: 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How many times have you seen the Temptations movie and said this line?
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2: Ain't nobody coming to see you, Otis.
1: Maybe there was one somebody. You ever heard Patti LaBelle talk about the time she was engaged to